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0: 95.5 KLAQ, El Paso's best rock, Breaking Benjamin's new song, Something Wicked. I'm Kevin Vargas. This is a pretty significant day for Rush fans because 1 month from today, on the 25th of September, will be the second opportunity to see Rush in San Antonio. So their run of some within-distance dates about to come onto the calendar. We're going to do Rush as the Weekend Starter six-pack this Friday. Normally it's 5 o'clock, but because of the Cowboys game starting at 4, we'll be doing that Rush six-pack. Cowboys game starting at 5, we'll be doing the Rush six-pack at 4 instead of 5. So yeah, just clock out early, start the weekend early. Also, because it's Alex Lifeson's birthday coming up in a couple days on the 27th. Couple good reasons. And not to mention the fact it's Rush, okay? So we're going to do them for the Weekend Starter six-pack.
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0: 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That'd be just an awesome place to see Metallica. 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Jason Bonham's Led Zeppelin Evening is tomorrow. 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

new rock from a band that blessed us with their presence on August 2nd. 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
4: We got a lot to do on this Tuesday night, man. Let me just look through my list because I want to make sure I don't forget anything. So we got to celebrate the birthday of the demon. Yes, Gene Simmons. We've got a couple of anniversaries to celebrate, man, in the world of Godsmack and Rob Zombie. I've got another code word for you for that trip to West Palm Beach, Florida to see Breaking Benjamin in October. And we've got an incredibly special guest hanging out with us. Tony Iommi, the godfather of heavy metal, Tony Iommi. He is on the show tonight, man. I cannot wait to get him on the show, talking all about his new solo album. We'll talk about Back to the Beginning. We'll talk about Ozzy. We'll talk about all of it, man. Tony Iommi. Yes, Tony Iommi. I'm going to keep saying it. Tony Iommi is on the show tonight. But listen, as I'm looking through my list, there is another birthday we have to celebrate, and we're going to kick things off celebrating appropriately. Happy birthday to the metal god himself, Rob Halford, born on this day in 1951. Throw those horns up in the air as we wish Rob a very happy birthday and as we get this show on the road.

Bush. It's Loudwire Nights. Before that, the latest from The Warning. That one is called Kerosene, and that'll be on their new album, Everything's Falling, out this Friday. And very happy to say that the 360

0: Tell everyone you know you listen to Loudwire Nights on 95.5 KLAQ. And they should too. Thanks for doing so.
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6: 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Here's your host, Chuck Armstrong.
7: Well, I don't think there's much I have to say by way of introduction other than simply saying, Tony Iommi, man, thank you so much for joining us tonight.
8: Oh, thanks, Chuck. Nice to be there.
7: So, listen, right out of the gate, I just have to say congrats on the news of this new album, From the Dark, out on October 23rd. And the first single from it that we love on the show, World Alone. This is your first, you know, proper solo album in 21 years. How's it feel to have this, the news of the album out, the song out? How's it feel to have all this out in the world?
8: Really great. Really great. It's amazing, you know. I didn't realize until recently that it has been 20 odd years since the last one. So it feels great. And I really enjoyed doing it. You know, it's been great fun and it's what I do.
7: That's right. Yeah, that's right. And as much as this is your solo album, you know, it really seems like you surrounded yourself with a legit band, you know, fronted by the great Yuren Lande and Becky Baldwin on bass and Carl Brazil on drums. How did this band take shape?
8: Well, that's what I wanted, really. I wanted a band. I didn't want to do like I've done on one of the past albums where I had different singers on every track and different drummers and different bass players, which was great then.
7: Yeah.
8: But this time I wanted a band situation. And that's sort of what we've done. First of all, I put the ideas down. And again, there was no rush to do it because I could freedom. There was no, like, you've got to have it done in a month or anything right. like that, which is normally the case, of course, when you're in, you know, with Sabbath, it's got to be recorded and then you're out on tour. But there's been none of that. So it's been quite pleasurable to be able to do it in your own time. And I forgot the original question you asked now.
7: No, this is great. It's just, how did this band, I mean, you wanted to do this, but then how did this band sort of take shape?
8: Well, first of all, it's like Carl Brazil has played with me before on a couple of tracks that I did for the Perfume thing that I did.
7: Yeah.
8: One of the tracks, anyway, you played on. And I like what Carl and got on with him, and I thought it'd be nice to have Carl play on this album. But we had to, of course, work around because he was out on tour with Robbie Williams all the time. And so when there was a gap, we could get together and play him the ideas and the stuff. And of course, then get Yorn over and work with Yorn. And then eventually with Becky. I mean, I wasn't familiar with Becky. And Mike Exeter, my engineer, producer, he said about Becky. And I said, oh, I watched some of the videos that she's done. And I watched her play. And she played some Sabbath stuff and everybody else's stuff. And she was really good. And I thought, yeah, that's great. And also, she's a big fan of Geezer. And she plays in that style with fingers.
7: Yeah.
8: And so that's what we did. We got her over and played and great.
7: Yeah. No, it sounds, you know, it sounds like a band. Like you guys are, like you've been playing forever, you know, just the cohesiveness and the way that it all comes together. It's really special. And I'm sure you feel that.

0: that.
1: Yeah, thank you. Yeah, I really enjoyed it. I really enjoyed doing this album and working with the people. It's been good fun. And as I say, there's no pressure. If nothing happened, nothing happened, then we do it the next time. But it did. Every time we come to record something, it'd work.
0: Tony Iommi, thank you so much for being here, man. We're just getting started. We'll keep chatting. Coming up right now, it's the latest from Greta Van Fleet. This one is called Play Your Games. It's Loudwire Nights.

0: It's Loudwire Nights. We're hanging out with the godfather of heavy metal, Mr. Tony Iommi, celebrating the upcoming release of your new solo album that will be out on October 23rd. And, you know, when you first started just this idea, man, I'm curious, did you have an album in mind, or were you just kind of curious where it might lead?
1: Yeah, that's a good question. What happened originally, I was going to do an instrumental album. And so I did actually do a couple of instrumentals, and I thought, I don't know really, maybe I'd like to do it with a singer instead. So I've still got the instrumentals, I haven't used them. Jorn was straight away in my mind, because I love his way he sings, I love his vocals, and he's done stuff with us before. When we did the Dio tribute, Jorn came and sang with Glenn Hughes. And I didn't want to go for big name people. I wanted to go low key, if you like. And have players that, and also from Birmingham, Carl lives in Birmingham, Becky lives in Birmingham. It's only Jorn that lives in Sweden, but he comes over, you know, so it's great. But that's sort of how we did it, and it worked well.
0: And how long did you guys work on this?
1: Well, me and Mike Exeter worked a while over it, on it, but just putting the ideas together over a, oh God, it's probably 2 years, but not 2 years in... It was every so often we'd work. It didn't work every day or every week or every month. It was occasionally, okay, Mike, let's get together and put something down. Right, okay. And that's how we do it. And then, of course, when Jorn got involved, he'd sing something to what I'd put down. And then I'd think, oh, I can play something better than that. So I'd take that riff out and put another riff in, which I'd sort of... Once I'd heard what he was doing, I'd put something more suitable that went with what he was doing. So it was quite exciting, really. It was interesting and kept me rolling.
0: I love hearing that, man. Tony Iommi, thank you for being here. We're going to hear World Alone, the new solo song from you, before the end of this hour. We'll keep chatting, too. Right now, though, let's hear some Sabbath, and let's say it together.
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0: off of his debut solo album that came out on this day in 1998. Hellbilly Deluxe, 13 Tales of Cadavers Cavorting Inside the Spook Show International. 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When I get back, we are still hanging with tonight's special guest, Tony Iommi.
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0: 60s. I'm old enough to be his grandfather. 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
3: Just a gigantic, massive thank you to Tony Iommi for hanging with us tonight, man. It is such a privilege to have you on the show, to be celebrating your upcoming solo album, From the Dark, out on October 23rd. And I know we're going to get into Back to the Beginning and Ozzy and everything too, man. But just thank you so much for being here. Listen, when this, you've already talked about this album and how you didn't feel any pressure. And when it was first announced, you know, you said you guys weren't really trying to prove anything, that you just wanted to, you know, make something that rocks, and you did with this album. I'm curious, man, at what point in your career did you kind of feel like you were done having to prove yourself?
4: I don't even remember. I just don't even think of that. I just get on and play. I mean, it's impossible to try and compete with people. I don't like that anyway. There's so many great guitar players out there. They're a totally different style to what I play, different roots altogether. You know, the technical players, which are brilliant. And I can't play like that. I play the way I play, and that's me, and I like to just play from the heart. What comes up, and that I generally can't play this. If I put a solo down, I generally can't play that solo again. I'll have to, if I put another solo down, it's slightly different.
3: Yeah.
4: Where some people can play exactly the same notes and the same thing. I play it as it feels, as it comes to me at that time.
3: Have you always played that way?
4: Always, yeah.
3: I love it.
4: Always just do them sort of off the cuff, you know. And I might do 3 or 4 or 5 different solos. And I go, oh, yeah, I like this one, and then keep that one.
3: I love that, man. Tony Iommi, thank you for being here. We're going to keep chatting in the next hour, but right now let's hear the first song you've given to us from your upcoming solo album, From the Dark. This is World Alone. It's Loudwire Nights.

0: It's Loudwire Nights, and coming up, we will keep chatting with tonight's special guest, the legendary Tony Iommi. And here in two songs, I'm going to get you tonight's code word for that trip to West Palm Beach to see Breaking Benjamin. But right now, we got to jump into this week's Fight Club. And this week, man, we're duking it out between two incredible debut albums that both came out in 1991. Smashing Pumpkins and their debut, Gish, and Pearl Jam and their debut, 10. 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Friday night, we will crown the winner tonight. We're going to spend a little bit of time with PJ.
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0: 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That is the latest from Wage War. That one is called Blindfold. My name is Chuck, and it is time for tonight's code word for that trip to West Palm Beach to see Breaking Ben. 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Simple as that, man. 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Tonight's code word, ROCK. R-O-C-K, ROCK. 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Coming up after this break, more with Tony Iommi. 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
2: I'm going to keep saying it. Just a huge thank you to Tony Iommi for hanging with us tonight, man. We are celebrating the upcoming release of your solo album, From the Dark, out on October 23rd. But we've got a few other things to talk about, too. And Tony, I got to say, I had the immense privilege of being at Back to the Beginning last year. And something I think about every single day, you know, standing there in the pit all day watching these bands pay tribute to Sabbath. And then, of course, watching Sabbath play your final show ever. It was surreal for me as a fan. And it's kind of hard to believe it's already been more than a year since that's taken place. I'm sure you have a couple hundred moments that stick out in your mind, but what's a memory of that day that seems to be recurring to you, something you hold on to?
3: Well, I mean, it's so fantastic that all these bands come to support Sabbath and have been fans of Sabbath and grew up with Sabbath. It was lovely to see them come out and do the show, and it's a great, really honor. For me, it was difficult because seeing Ozzy sitting in a throne is not the way I see him.
2: Yeah,
3: you know, always we've been on stage, he's been running around and he'd run up to Geezer and pull a face and jokingly and come over to me and pull a face or the drummer or whatever. And we always had a little laugh on stage, you know, and enjoyment, and he'd run about. But at the Back to the Beginning, of course, he's in a throne and I couldn't see him, which was felt very unusual. And I stood back by Bill. But no, it was a great moment. And I'm really glad we could get the opportunity to do it. Because we didn't know he was going to go that quick.
2: Yeah.
3: But he did. I mean, I seen him in rehearsals and he didn't look well, but he was having a go. And I said to him in rehearsals, don't come in tomorrow, just stay at home and we'll run over the instrumental stuff. All right. I'll come in. And of course he'd come in and he'd sit and we'd work on that. I said, don't have to sing, just stay and we'll work on the instrumental stuff with Bill, because we hadn't played with Bill for 20 years
2: right.
3: on live show. So it was a lot of remembering stuff again, you know, all together.
2: Yeah.
3: And the way Bill played it to anybody else who's played it. Those all memories that will remain there, you know, from rehearsals into the whole thing. I mean, I was always in touch with Oz every week, really. Or if not, occasionally 2 weeks. But we'd always stay in touch and we'd always talk about what you've been up to, what you're doing, how you feel, and I got this pain here, I got that pain there. that was our discussion. But it was good. It was good. But I am glad that we could do that gig.
2: Did you talk to Ozzy in between that show and when he passed?
3: Yes, I did. Yeah, he was really happy with it that we could do it. You know.
2: Yeah.
3: So, in fact, I spoke to him the night before he passed, and he said to me, I said, I really feel tired and really worn out. I said, well, you know, you're bound to, really. It's been a lot of stress and pressure and stuff like that. And the next thing, the next day, gone. Really odd. I still can't get it in my head that he's gone, because, you know, if I'm watching YouTube or something and something comes up and it's Ozzy on some of the stuff, and it still feels like he's there, you know.
2: Amen, man. That's why anytime we play a song that has Ozzy on it, man, we say three words: long live Ozzy. Tony Iommi, thank you so much for being here. We're going to keep chatting coming up, man, but right now I've got the latest from Ashes to New. This one is called Die For You. It's Loudwire Nights.

0: It's Loud Wire Nights. That is Godsmack and Voodoo off of their self-titled album that came out on this day in 1998. The same day, the same year that Zombie released Hellbilly Deluxe. So that was a pretty massive day, man, for rock fans. You can read all about the Godsmack album at loudwire.com. Right now, we're hanging out with Tony Iommi, man. It's been such a pleasure to have you on the show, and I know we still got plenty of time with you. And, you know, just talking about July 5th last year, man, you know, whenever I think about it, as surreal as that day was, as back to the beginning was, yeah, then July 22nd, it all became even more surreal that you guys had that final show and that you could go out, you know, playing Paranoid at Villa Park and do that one final time. It was really incredible. And I've said it, and a lot of people have said it, that's the only way that Ozzy could have done it, you know?
1: Yeah, that's right. And of course, I hadn't played with Ozzy since he did the Commonwealth Games.
0: Yeah.

0: And so I hadn't actually seen him since that, because we'd always been in touch, but he was in the States and he couldn't get over. He weren't allowed to fly because of his condition and certain things he had. And of course, eventually, then when he did come over and I seen him, we were all shocked. It was such a shock for us all. It was God. But, you know.
1: Yeah. Well, Tony, you've received all the accolades for decades. People saying everything they've said about you and how you've changed music, how you helped invent an entire genre. I'm curious, did Back to the Beginning, seeing those bands come together, just that experience, did that solidify anything for you that maybe hadn't already sunk in over the last decades on a personal level?
0: Yeah, it was great to see the bands, and they were coming up saying that, you know, you started us, and you know, they've looked up to Sabbath and got them going. So that was brilliant. That was really great. And it was great that they all done a Sabbath or Ozzy song.
1: No, that was it was really cool to see those bands, play for just three songs and one of those songs being a Sabbath cover. It's really special, man.
0: Yeah, it really was. Yeah, I'm really pleased they did it.
1: Tony Iommi, man, thank you so much for being here. We'll keep chatting coming up, but right now let's go to Back to the Beginning to hear Sabbath doing NIB live at Villa Park on July 5th, 2025. It's Loudwire Nights.
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0: Loudwire Nights, that is the Autumn Kings and Gone, Gone, Gone. We're hanging out with Tony Iommi tonight. You know, as we celebrate your newest solo album, I got to ask, and you had mentioned this, you know, the first solo album you did with all the special guests. I'm a bit of a record collector. Do you think we'll ever get a vinyl reissue of that debut solo album, Iommi?
1: Yes, probably. Yeah, I think there was talk of that. Yeah. So many things going on at the moment of old releases and mixes and people writing about the Born Again album. Am I going to remix that? Which I will once I get it around to do it.
0: I love hearing that. Yeah, you're always staying busy, man, like the Heaven and Hell box set and the Black Sabbath Anno Domini box set, which was amazing. Yeah. So it always seems like you've got your hands on something from the past and bringing it to now.
1: I get confused with it all now because it's a lot the other, you know. Hey, which one's this now?
0: Oh. Yeah. Well, that Iommi album, you had, I mean, just so many incredible special guests, obviously Ozzy, but the great Ian Astbury and Dave Grohl and Billy Corgan. And one of my favorite songs on that album is Laughing Man in the Devil Mask with Henry Rollins.
1: Henry Rollins, yeah.
0: I know that album came out 26 years ago, but I'm curious, like, when you do something like that, when you partner with special guests, some I know you're already friends with, but does that experience strike up new friendships? Like, do you stay close? Do you stay in touch with those guys?
1: I stay in touch. Not really, no, but when I see them, we do.
0: Yeah.
1: You know,
0: if
1: we do bump into each other. No, I think the only people I've ever stayed in touch is always Brian May, of course, because he's on playing on this album as well. We've known each other for 56, 58 years. He's my best friend. And, of course, Eddie Van Halen was. Yeah. So we always stayed in touch a lot. And they were the only two I really did stay in touch with. I'd like to stay in touch with some of the other people, but I don't even know where they are these days.
0: Yeah, that's fair, man. Did you say Brian May is on the new album?
1: Yes, he's playing on, what was the track? Death Wake.
0: Awesome.
1: Back called Death Wake. Jolly one, really. he came to my house and... We always have a little fiddle about. He brings a guitar, or I've got one here, and he'll use that. And I said, "Oh, bring your guitar when you come." He brought his guitar, and I said, "You'll be playing on this track here." Oh,
0: no pressure.
1: No, he's yeah, he's great. And I said to him about playing on some of the other tracks. I said, "Play the solo one with the others." He went, "Oh no," he said, "It's your album. You know that's a good solo. Don't take that off." And that's the relationship we've had with each other for all these years. You know, we've played a lot together.
0: Yeah.
1: And he's a great friend.
0: I love hearing that, man. Tony Iommi, thank you so much for being here. We're going to wrap things up with you right after this.

0: played a lot together.
1: Yeah.
0: And he's a great friend.
1: I love hearing that, man. Tony Iommi, thank you so much for being here. We're going to wrap things up with you right after this.
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Loudwire Nights, and if you have not entered a win yet, I don't know what you're waiting for, man. 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While you do that, here's the latest from Breaking Ben. This one is called Something Wicked. 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

0: Spotwire Nights, a little Kiss for you. And that one goes out to Chaim Vitz, born on this day in Israel back in 1949. Now, you might know that name better if I said Gene Simmons, the Demon. Yes, the co-lead singer, the mastermind, the bassist of Kiss, the band that he co-founded with Paul Stanley and Ace Frehley and Peter Criss in 1973. Happy birthday to an absolute legend. No matter how you feel about Gene, man, no matter how you feel, he is a legend, he is an icon, and he is a part of the history of rock and roll. So throw those horns up in the air and wish a very happy birthday to the Demon. Coming up after this break, I've got the latest from Papa Roach.
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It's Loud Wire Nights. That is The Warning and Kerosene. You'll find that on their new album, Everything's Falling, out on Friday this week. And tomorrow, all three sisters from The Warning, they will be on the show diving deep into the album, diving deep into their whole career, man, their whole, just their life, that has been surrounded by rock and roll. We'll dive into all of it with them tomorrow night. Right now, we wish a very happy birthday to the metal god himself, Rob Halford. This one is for you. It's Loud Wire Nights.

0: 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That is Don't Want to Go Home Tonight from their album Alienation. 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Yeah, they kick off the second leg of their Alienation tour here in the States in October. They'll have the Funeral Portrait and I Prevail out on the road with them. 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
5: Right around the corner, we will jump into Mission Metallica. And tonight, we're going to get a little nerdy because some people think today is the anniversary of the release of And Justice for All. And so we're going to celebrate it, but we're going to also correct that notion or that assumption. Today is not the actual release date of And Justice for All. I'll tell you more. We'll get down in that rabbit hole coming up. Right now, though, it's new music from Avatar. This one is called Crying Fire. It's Loudwire Nights.

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3: All right, prepare yourself. Tonight's Mission Metallica is a bit of a nerdy one, as we are celebrating the often confused release date of And Justice for All.

Metallica's fourth studio album. A lot of people believe it came out on August 25th, 1988. But some people say it was September 2nd. Other people say it was September 6th. And still, some people say it was September 7th. And believe it or not, there really isn't a definitive answer to that simple question. When was Injustice for All actually released? Now, I will tell you this. I went down a massive rabbit hole, and you can dive into it at loudwire.com. But here is the truth, all right? I did so much sleuthing and digging up clues and things like that, and then I eventually reached out to Metallica's team, and I asked them, what is it? What is the release date? And they said, definitely, September 7th, 1988 is indeed the official release date of Injustice for All. I think it's safe to say case is closed, but any chance we get to play a few songs from Injustice for All, I'm going to jump at it. So we're going to celebrate the often confused release date of Injustice for All tonight. And then guess what? On September 7th, here in just a couple of weeks, we'll do it all over again, man. So tonight, we celebrate Injustice for All as we kick Mission Metallica off with one. It's Loudwire Nights.

It's Loud Wire Nights. That is Dyer's Eve. And before that, Black, and wrapping up tonight's Mission Metallica. My name is Chuck. Thank you so much for letting me hang with you. I'm going to take a quick break. When I get back, I've got the latest from Shinedown.

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Coming up before the end of this hour, we'll hear that new one from Poppy. We'll also check in with The Warning, who have a new album coming out on Friday. Right now, it's Shinedown and Young Again. 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

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That is Three Doors Down when I'm gone. And I feel like anytime we play a song from Three Doors Down, man, we got to give a shout out and give our love to Brad Arnold, who passed away earlier this year, man. I can't believe it was, it's already been so long. But anytime we play Three Doors Down, we remember him. And right now we keep it going. It's Aerosmith. It's Loud Wire Nights.

0: 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Right now, I'm taking a quick break. 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
6: The number here is 844-205-LOUD, 844-205-5683. Anything you need, hit me up, man. Right now, it's the latest from Poppy. This one is called Time Will Tell. It's Loudwire Nights.

Here we go. It is the final hour of Loudwire Nights. Thank you so much for letting me hang with you on this Tuesday night. My name is Chuck, and coming up in this final hour, man, we're going to raise a nightcap celebrating that debut solo album from Mr. Rob Zombie. We'll also hear from The Warning. We'll hear an all-time classic from AC/DC. We'll get that new one from Marilyn Manson. And right now, man, it's Nickelback and Rattle the Cage. It's Loudwire Nights.

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1: He was really happy with it, that we could do it, you know. In fact, I spoke to him the night before he passed, and he said to me, I said, I really feel tired and really worn out. I said, well, you know, you're bound to, really. It's been a lot of stress and pressure and stuff like that. And the next thing, the next day, gone. Really, really odd. I still can't get it in my head that he's gone, because if I'm watching YouTube or something and something comes up and it's Ozzy on some of the stuff, and it still feels like he's there, you know.
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4: Manson is still celebrating the release of his latest album, album number 13, One Assassination Under God, Chapter 2. He is on the road with Rob Zombie right now, staying very busy, man. Right now, it's the new one from Manson. 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

Foo Fighters and Window. It's Loudwire Nights, and we're getting ready to play some AC/DC, and it seems fitting since Foo Fighters will be opening for AC/DC in St. Louis here in just a couple of weeks. Absolutely incredible, man. The Pretty Reckless are normally opening for AC/DC on this Power Up tour, but in St. Louis, not going to be the Pretty Reckless. It's going to be the Foo Fighters, and it's going to turn out to be one of the biggest rock shows of the year. It's Loudwire.

0: It's Loudwire Nights. That is the warning and kerosene. One more reminder, they will be on the show tomorrow night as we get ready for their new album, Everything's Falling. The album is out Friday. The warning will be on the show tomorrow. Can't wait for it, man. Coming up after this break, we will raise a nightcap celebrating Mr. Rob Zombie.
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celebrating his classics. 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Yes, that's right, man. That's the full name. We call it Hellbilly Deluxe, but that is the full name, man, out on this day in 98. So we raise our nightcap celebrating Zombie. We raise our nightcap celebrating Hellbilly Deluxe with Super Beast. Cheers to you. I'll see you tomorrow night. 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
19: Thank you, Paul Turner. Thank you, and good morning, everybody. And welcome to our Wednesday show. We have a lot coming up on the Buzz Adams Morning Show for today. Attorney Justin Underwood is going to be by later, so it'll be time to ask a lawyer if you have legal questions. Just keep that in mind. I think Justin's coming in around, I'd say around 7:30 this morning, so we'll have an Ask a Lawyer segment on the way. We've got good news, bad news, random facts, excuse me. We have random facts today. And hearts are heavy. You probably already know why.
20: Yeah.
19: Let me see if I can get a call here. We had a lot of people calling in when the news broke yesterday afternoon.
21: Oh, my God. No. Dolly Parton is dead. She's dead. She died. Oh, my God. Dolly Parton. Plus, don't go to work tomorrow. Right? You're going to work. Okay. Oh, my God. Dolly Parton. DP. The original DP. Danny, what is wrong with me? Why am I crying over Dolly Parton? Why?
22: Because she's an icon.
21: Why? Oh, my God. Danny.
19: Okay. All right. Thank you, Mo.
22: My exact
19: try to get a hold of yourself a little bit, but
22: I think that's a good representation of all of us yesterday. Yeah.
19: Oh, he was making the case that she was a deep Dolly Parton DP before Danny Pedrosa.
22: Yeah. Yeah.
19: Was
22: the original
19: DP.
22: DP. Okay.
19: Oh, 80 years old, Dolly Parton.
22: What a loss.
19: It was announced yesterday through her family that she had passed away.

0: You know, they didn't specify what it was, but we've come to find out it was after a brief battle with cancer.
1: Yeah.
0: And we had heard that, Dolly Parton was having some health setbacks, but...
2: Did they barely really say yesterday that it was cancer?
0: I just saw it this morning, actually. When
1: yeah, I saw
0: in.
1: It this morning.
0: It could have been reported yesterday, yeah.
1: They had it, for a while now, they've been saying she's been having health issues, but they never write out the
2: right,
1: cancer.
2: Exactly.
0: And this is another thing that just makes her so great. You wouldn't know. Like, she spoke about a month ago at the opening of one of her truck stops. It's a competitor for Buc-ee's. Remember that project
1: she
0: had going on? Right,
1: she had just opened that.
0: And she's just so...
2: charming.
0: Charming.
2: Yeah.
0: And just has a shine that you think, well, she's going to live to be 140.
2: Yeah.
1: Oh, yeah.
0: You never knew if Dolly Parton was not doing well or sick.
2: Mm-hmm.
0: Amazing lady. So I believe you're going to see the flags flown at half
2: for
0: staff for the week.
2: Yeah.
0: Nice. By presidential order. So, a lot coming out in the wake of that. We all really loved and respected Dolly here as
2: absolutely
0: almost everybody who either knew her personally or as a fan from afar, the same kind of warm feelings that you have for Dolly Parton.
2: She was rather ubiquitous, I think, in pop culture because I was first introduced to her through Hannah Montana.
1: She was Hannah Montana's
2: in real life, she was her godmother. But also in the show, and I remember
0: she'd show up on the show.
2: Yeah, in the show, and every time she'd show up,
1: there's a scene where she picks a lock with her nail.
2: Yeah,
1: iconic.
2: Yeah, and then just once I would see her
0: Wait till I share with you the first time that I ever saw Dolly Parton.
1: I can't wait to hear.
2: Once I would see her in areas that were not Hannah Montana, I'm like, man, she's popping off of Hannah Montana. Then I was like, oh, she's actually a country star. I didn't know that.
0: Wait, you thought she was only famous as Hannah Montana's grandmother?
2: Yeah, I mean, I was 5 years old.
0: Joanna, when is the first time you became aware of the force of nature that is Ms. Dolly Parton?
1: When I first saw the movie Steel Magnolias.
0: Steel Magnolias, she was real good in that.
1: She was, and I was
0: the hairdresser.
1: I
0: want to
1: be just like Truvy.
0: Truvy, the hairdresser. Yes. Right?
2: What about you, Buzz?
0: You didn't want to be like Wheezy.
1: Not like
0: Weezer.
1: Growing up to be like Weezer.
0: You're more like Weezer than Truvy. There was a show that my parents would watch when I was very little called The Porter Wagner Show. And it was a country music showcase show.
1: Okay.
0: Had this dude, Porter Wagner, and she was like the big star of his show. Like, he'd always bring Dolly out to sing songs and... So it goes all the way back.
1: Very nice.
0: Damn, almost maybe even 60. You know, this is like a very early
2: memory.
0: Very early memory.
2: So your whole life, you know what I'm
0: talking about? Oh, yeah, absolutely.
1: Oh, don't we?
2: Would you guys play her a lot at home?
0: She was on a Christmas. She had a Christmas album that I can remember.
1: She did a lot of
0: playing.
1: Gospel songs as well.
0: Yeah, we had. I wouldn't say we all said, "Hey, everybody, we're going to gather around and listen to a record." But we had Dolly Parton records in my mom and dad's collection. So, yeah, very sad. I think
2: absolutely.
0: It's an amazing thing that you can think, "Hey, I really, really love and respect Dolly Parton. So does my mom." So does my grandma.
2: I'm sure.
0: And some people would say, and even my great-grandma. Like, we could all sit around and appreciate generations of people appreciated Dolly Parton.
1: Buzz immediately called me yesterday after I read the news.
0: Mm-hmm.
1: And he's all, have you heard?
0: If you didn't know, I wanted to be the one to break it to you.
1: Oh, my God. It was so sad.
2: I was.
0: So RIP Dolly Parton. A life extremely well-lived. Other than that, Joanna, I'm going to ask you about entertainment news. I figure we give Dolly her own segment.
1: She deserves her own segment, absolutely. For sure.
0: Just a complete segment on Dolly Parton. So otherwise, for entertainment news today, what do you have coming up?
1: I've got lots of other things for entertainment news, including I need you guys to wake up. We've got a new popcorn bucket just in time for Avengers. Let me finish. Endgame.
2: Not Doomsday.
1: Avengers Endgame is doing their encore performances, coming back to theaters in September. It's going to add 4 extra minutes of footage, plus a new Stark storyline in it.
0: Mm. I feel like if I were going to watch Endgame... Uh-huh.

0: I'd kind of need to see the one before that.
1: Infinity War.
0: I'd need to see Infinity War.
2: Well, no, it was Infinity War, yeah?
0: Yeah, and then Endgame. Mm-hmm.
2: And then Endgame. Yeah. I forgot there's a prequel to
0: right.
2: Endgame. God, there's so many Avengers movies.
1: There's a lot.
2: And Danny, I'm going to need you to write down every significant life moment you had with each other.
1: I got you. No, yeah. It can be done.
2: But also let you know about the new popcorn buckets coming out.
1: I have a guess, but I don't want to spoil it if it's the...
0: You have a guess?
1: What the popcorn bucket is.
0: Yeah. Go ahead. I mean, if you don't know.
1: Is it the Thanos gauntlet? The
2: it is. Yeah. One figured. Of them is the gauntlet.
1: And like in every stone, it's like a different dipping sauce or something. Or like, like barbecue, ketchup.
0: What do people who buy these commemorative popcorn buckets, what do they do with them?
2: You know how our grandparents had like a china cabinet?
0: Yeah, that's what I...
2: Fancy china?
0: Like a chinette set.
2: Our generation puts...
0: Popcorn buckets. So you're going to go into the fancy dining area. Yes. You're going to sit down. You're going to be surrounded by that that crazy looking worm from Dune and the and Thanos
2: like,
0: fist.
2: Might I offer you the worm from Dune?
1: Galactus from Fantastic Four.
0: Galactus one from Fantastic Four. El Paso weather, we do this real short and sweet. It's going to be hot today, and we're going to have triple digit heat through the weekend. 104 for today's high temperature. Got a little bit of chance of rain coming into play, but we're just going to put that at around 15 to 20% chance of some rain in the mostly in the evening after 6 p.m. for the El Paso forecast. And that is what we're looking at, just going to be hot through the weekend, a smattering of rain here and there, possibly on Thursday. 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

0: I wanted to bring my take on real coffee to the community. 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

0: In the 8 o'clock hour, Chuck Armstrong's going to have your Breaking Benjamin code word. This is for that flyaway trip to Palm Beach, Florida, to see Breaking Benjamin in October. And Mission Metallica tonight, you know what this is all about. Three in a row from Metallica. We do it every night at 10 o'clock. So some great ones picked out from Metallica for Loudwire Night, 7 to midnight on 95.5 KLAQ. 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The Rockin' Bar voted best happy hour. Let's go ahead and take a look at news.
1: And now, today in Sound Clips.
0: All right. Canada has responded to U.S. Tariffs by imposing their own tariffs of up to 50% on many U.S. imports. Here is the Minister of National Revenue in Canada, François-Philippe Champagne, announcing...
2: Stop it. That's not a real name. Is that real? Is his real name?
3: François-Philippe Champagne. Yes, it is.
2: François-Philippe Champagne.
0: Philippe Champagne.
3: Very
0: nice. You know, I took a long time to practice that name so I'd get it right. Then you just totally, obliterate it.
2: Well, I say it how Americans say it, sir.
0: Champagne?
2: Yes, sir. And you took 4 years of French.
0: François-Philippe Champagne. The Minister of National Revenue in Canada announced that Canada will match the new tariffs from the U.S.
4: Canada will match the United States tariffs, dollar for dollar, rate for rate.
0: All right. There's François-Philippe Champagne. In South Carolina, Senator Darlene Graham referenced her brother, Senator Lindsey Graham, during her victory speech. Thanks to an endorsement from Donald Trump, the sister of the late senator will be in the general election running as the Republican candidate. Here's a little bit.
2: She won the runoff?
3: She did.
2: What?
0: She won.
3: Even after that disastrous debate.
2: She goes on a debate stage. You know, I don't know national
3: security. I don't know
2: anything
3: about that at all.
0: Well, you know, she's not a politician. She's happens to be the senator, the sister of.
2: But she's running to be that.
0: Yeah, that was her basically saying, I don't have the qualifications to answer these kind of questions, which I think would probably apply to most non-politicians.
2: Which would be disqualifying.
0: It apparently is not in 2026, because Darlene Graham is going to be the Republican nominee in November.
5: Who got us through these past few weeks and gave me and my family the strength to keep going. Yes. I continue to miss Lindsey every day, and there is still a big hole in my heart. But I know he's looking down right now, very proud of everyone in this room.
0: She also praised President Donald Trump for his endorsement of her, saying that South Carolina truly is Trump country. SpaceX is going to build a major spaceport in Louisiana. You know, I told you I drove through New Mexico, like all the way through New Mexico last week. Do they ever do anything in that spaceport that's, I don't know, it's probably like 80, 90 miles from here as you go up Interstate 25?
3: Uh-huh. I don't know.
0: I was just thinking that's interesting. We have a spaceport. You know, close to 100 miles outside of El Paso going north, but we also have a spaceport about 100 miles outside of El Paso going
3: east. What's with all the spaceports?
0: What is the deal with all the spaceports? here is Elon Musk talking about the major spaceport that's being built in Louisiana.
6: If you want to go out there and make life multiplanetary and not just be a tourist, send a few people and come back. And, but if you want to go there and like actually build a self-growing civilization, you need serious tonnage.
0: Wait, is he talking about Mars or Louisiana?
2: He's talking about Mars.
0: Okay. And that seems like a bad move to me.
2: To go to Mars?
0: Well, moving there permanently.
2: Well, NASA's planning to build a lunar base to be there permanently. I mean, that's the reason we have a permanent base in Antarctica. We're explorers.
0: Yeah, but I feel like Elon Musk overestimates much people would like the idea of living on an inhospitable planet. I mean, you'd have to be basically indoors at all time.
2: Oh, yeah, I don't think
0: he's talking
2: about... You couldn't
0: go out and get, fresh air.
2: I don't think he's talking

0: about a popular resort where people are going to go to on Mars. I think he's talking about the science.
1: Like a research base.
0: Absolutely, yeah. He might be the wrong messenger for this.
1: Just because of,
0: he's so alien.
1: Everything else.
0: Yeah.
1: All right, so imagine this scenario because we have a real-life example of it. What if you were walking outside Target or outside a movie theater and you just saw a $20 bill on the ground?
0: Well, I heard if you're at a Juggalo concert or of an Insane Clown Posse concert, you're not supposed to pick up money on the floor.
1: Why?
2: Why?
0: I think they call them poop dollars.
2: Okay.
1: What? I don't even want to know the rest of it.
0: Juggalos think it's funny, apparently.
2: Okay.
0: I've been consuming a lot of ICP content lately.
2: Okay.
1: Have you ever figured out how the magnets work? Danny, ethically, what's the right thing to do? Say you're out in the parking lot of a, it's a big store, the Home Depot, whatever it is.
3: Mm-hmm.
1: There's a 20 on the ground.
3: Is there anyone around?
1: No. You look around, there's nobody around.
2: I like to do this. I pick it up. Hey, does this belong to anyone?
3: So just so you can say you did it?
2: Yeah. $20 bill. $20.
0: You know what? I think this is a buzz answer. It depends on how far I've walked in the parking lot. Have I walked far enough where it's going to be too much effort to go back inside?
1: This happened, except it was $30 instead of $20. Police in Georgia went on their Facebook to identify a suspect who had found, not stolen, but found $30 on the ground in Walmart. He didn't return it. The guy did later return the money, but the victim decided not to press charges. So it sounds like this was in the Walmart. So,
0: okay.
1: All right. So does it change the math?
0: Yes.
1: If it's inside the store.
3: If it's inside, I guess what you should technically do is maybe go to a manager. Hey, found this.
0: Or like a cashier, right?
3: Yeah, maybe someone will come pick it up or something. Give it to them at that
1: point. Well, this police department in Georgia took to social media to ask the public with help identifying somebody who picked up $30 that were on the ground. The police said an individual dropped $30 on the ground. This individual picked up the money, then did not turn it in to employees. I bet you're wondering, if you do find money, have you ever just found money? Not a lot, just
2: I found a $20 bill.
1: A $20 bill.
2: And I did hey, does this belong to anyone?
1: Mm-hmm.
0: Yeah, I don't think, I've never found a lot of money, no. Mm-hmm.
1: Say you took it to the employee. How do you know the employee doesn't hey, now I got $20.
2: Just pocket it for themselves.
1: Right.
3: That's what I was, when I was working at Target, I did find $40 one time. I'm like, I gotta give this to my manager, because it's what am I gonna take it? So I gave it to them.
1: Uh-huh.
3: And I just wonder, did they just keep it to themselves? Cause I never saw them give it to anyone. And
0: I never saw them make a report.
3: Yeah, or anything. Or no.
1: You have to assume that the next person that you handed off to is
2: gonna be
1: as honest as you are.
3: Because they didn't announce it. Oh, we found for, nothing. Or
1: Okay, so apparently they were gonna make this guy a criminal, and they recruited the public to help find him. He eventually went and returned the $30. It's probably not even the same $30 that he found.
2: Right.
1: But here is Police Chief Michael Persley of Albany, Georgia, talking about the chain of events.
4: We don't pick and choose. If something is reported, it's no different than a shoplifting. The store wants us to put out the information, we put out the information. And somebody may say, well, it's just $30. But if you've ever been in a situation that that's all you had left, and then somebody took it from you, that will put you in a bad spot.
1: Ooh, I was just thinking, what if police figured out, hey, this is a good way, we're going to do sting operations where we leave $30 laid on the ground.
0: Just to see who's
1: an
0: a-hole.
1: Somebody comes by and picks. Right, it seems like a thing.
2: Damn.
1: Like John Quinones would do on What Would You Do? You remember that show? It doesn't sound like something the police need to be involved in.
2: John Quinones comes out. I see you kept that $20 for yourself, Joanna.
0: Aren't there prostitutes you could do stings on right now?
1: Oh, why pick on the prostitutes?
0: Why pick on me?
1: So with grocery prices going up, it seems like more and more people are actually weighing the packages to see if there's as much of the product as the packaging indicates.
0: Wait, what? Can you restart that?
1: Okay. Groceries are expensive.
0: Groceries
1: are expensive. So a lot of people have been

0: lot of people have been taking various grocery items that have the net weight and then actually measuring to see if they're...
1: Because of shrinkflation.
0: Okay. So here's an example of one guy who made a pretty in-depth video. And he's saying that Walmart was giving less than the promised amount of chicken. He claims he weighed 21 packages and 11 of them were underweight. So I want you to hear this guy describing it and give me your thoughts.
2: This pack of Walmart chicken is already underweight in the package. This is supposed to weigh 5.5 pounds out of the package. 4.92. Then we're going to open it up and see how much the chicken weighs. 4.24 pounds. That's just about a pound and a quarter short of 5.50. That's insane.
0: It seems like the kind of thing you only do when grocery prices reach a certain point. You know, because they're so expensive, it's got people thinking about it. Would most people just go, oh, well, 4.9 is close to 5.
1: Good enough.
0: Yeah, close enough.
1: No, not in this economy.
3: Yeah.
0: Yeah, right. What are you trying to pull here?
3: I feel like I'm weighing stuff all the time at the grocery store.
0: You do?
1: Like your produce, fruit.
0: But why?
1: Sometimes the chicken comes already packaged.
0: Why would you weigh it?
3: Because it's price per pound.
1: Right. But now, but the chicken
0: Are you going to buy it or not?
3: They have bulk. I don't want to buy 10 pounds of carrots, so I'm going to weigh out the...
0: Oh, I just get the prepackaged baby carrots that are already done.
3: Well, I don't do that. I buy
1: wrong
3: vegetables.
1: Wrong person to tell that to.
0: Wait. You guys sit there and weigh it. It's like, oh.
1: Yes, because sometimes bananas can be like 25 cents a pound. Mm. And you're like...
0: Oh, is that high or low?
1: That's pretty good, actually.
0: Okay.
3: You're so out of touch.
0: Well, I'm allergic to bananas, too.
1: Okay, bad example.
4: Buzz, do you buy your own groceries?
0: Yeah.
3: You don't have like
1: but
3: a
1: you don't go
3: a
1: to the pro, like produce and get yourself...
0: And just a bag salad.
1: So already, I mean, it's like already, the bagged stuff.
0: Yeah, it's already measured out for you.
4: We're assuming here that Buzz would eat vegetables.
1: Oh, that's a good
3: you know, there's a whole world of so that's produce.
0: But same to any produce, apples, they have these little bags of apples you can get.
4: Yeah, but
1: yeah,
4: then
1: they totally do.
4: But if
1: have
4: you only
1: that.
4: Need like three, why are you buying like 20
1: right.
4: or 10?
0: Okay.
4: Do you, like onions, do you buy onions ever?
1: Onion.
0: Yeah, and in a case like that, like I don't use a lot of onions, so I'll just buy a single
4: onion. One onion, you don't care how much it
0: But I don't weigh it to see, oh, that's a little too big for my pocketbook.
4: You're like, whatever.
1: But some people do that. They're like, it's too big. It's too much.
3: Yeah.
0: I just grab an onion.
4: Yeah, okay. What about any...
1: The level of rich I aspire to be. I just grabbed an onion.
3: It is a level of rich.
0: I don't think that's fair.
1: Why?
3: I think most people are measuring
0: stuff
3: out. I need
0: an onion, so I buy an onion.
4: But there's different sizes of onions.
3: There's different weights for how much... Right. A gigantic red onion, if it's like $1.50 per pound, and it's probably about 2 pounds because you got a giant one, you're going to spend $3 on one onion? I'm not going to spend $3 on one onion.
1: No, that's... Too much for an onion. Don't even get me started on how expensive shallots are.
0: So what do you do? Look around for a smaller onion?
3: Yeah.
1: Yeah. Okay. An onion that's small enough, but enough.
3: One that's 1 pound and worth just the $1.50.
0: Exactly. I figure life is too short to just be measuring stuff out.
3: I don't have $3 to pay for an onion.
0: You don't have $3.
1: I've got the other $2 I'm going to need them for a lettuce.
4: Yeah. Or jalapenos.
1: Or jalapenos.
3: You're the richy rich here. You're the one that's so rich that you can't even fathom, like, oh, I need the difference between
1: $3. Why are you looking at us like we're the weirdos?
0: It seems weird.
4: No. As someone who worked at a grocery store, most people do that. They weigh their things. They're like, okay, how much?
1: People are weighing things.
4: Yeah. Yes.
3: You're just so rich where you can afford a couple extra dollars for stuff. It doesn't matter to you.
1: You could just grab an onion, any onion you want.
0: What if you're like, hey, this onion's too big. Can you cut it in half for me?
4: No.
3: Well, they do that with for lettuce and cabbage.
4: Cabbage, yes.
3: Yeah.
1: They do that. So dumb.
3: Oh, the cabbage they price out per pound. So I'm not going to get this gigantic cabbage that's $5 a pound and get 2-3 pounds worth.
4: Yeah.
0: Okay. All right. Now that's a real eye-opener for me.
4: Buzz, do you ever buy any Roma tomatoes?
0: I have bought tomatoes.
3: Do you know if they're Roma or slicing tomatoes?
1: Sometimes they have the heirloom ones. Those are
3: hella expensive. Yeah.
1: They look delicious.
3: I just realized that Buzz barely realized he doesn't know how much things cost.
1: Also, Buzz doesn't eat vegetables.
4: Yeah.
1: This was a bad example. But the chicken comes already prepackaged, and it'll tell you, like, this is how much it is per pound.
4: Exactly.

0: this is how much is in this package. So this is how much it's going to be.
1: So they're different.
0: But if this guy is saying, hey, they're not even...
2: saying what? They're not even giving you what
0: the package
2: says. They're
0: not giving you the honest answer of what, how much chicken there is. Why are they charging you that much? Doing God's work, really.
2: Yesterday,
3: Well, we got an excellent call about all of this.
2: Really?
3: Yes.
2: Are you going to play it?
3: Yeah, I'm trying to play it right now.
4: Jesus Christ, bud. Give us a chance, man. I mean, you need to walk a day in our poor sandals. Like, Nico, you got to understand, man. If we see a funky-looking onion, and we just need one onion, obviously, for 65 cents, we're going to take that. And we're walking around saying, I need this $6 onion. Because I am not going to look for anything else.
0: Right?
4: Come on, man. Not all of us have deep pockets, but...
2: You got to be kidding me. An onion's not $6, is it?
0: But you're kind of making it sound like if it were $6, you wouldn't care. You would just grab it because you need one onion.
1: One onion.
2: Hmm.
3: I've never thought about it like this.
2: Now I just go in. I never look at the prize. I just pick up what I need.
0: No, say something else, so honestly.
1: You're not beating the allegations buzz with that. No.
0: Right?
5: All right.
1: Moving on. It'll come back to an
2: The world yesterday found out that Dolly Parton had passed away at the age of 80.
0: Her
2: family posted an official video statement that was prearranged. And also, did you notice everybody had something ready to go in seconds on the passing of Dolly Parton?
0: Yeah.
2: You know how they have that stuff prepared?
0: They do, yeah.
2: The video statement was arranged ahead of time by Dolly Parton, and it came from Dolly's nephew, Brian Seaver, who had been head of Dolly's security.
1: Yeah.
2: A job that his father had held before him, and here's what he said on behalf of the family.
6: This video announcement is something Dolly asked of me years ago, before I fully absorbed it as a future reality. It is an honor that is mixed with absolute pride and great sadness. But sadness lies with us. Not with Dolly. Dolly has lived in the light and is in the arms of Jesus, surely met by Carl, her parents, and countless others who have watched her and longed for her to meet them in the heavens. She has always been on your television, your record player, your CD, and on your phone playlist, becoming an extended part of your family. Our family and the team she has entrusted with her legacy will work diligently to ensure her spirit will live with us forever. May God bless Dolly Parton, and may God bless you all. She will always love you.
2: Dolly's final appearance, and I think this could have had something to do with why it was still kind of surprising. I mean, she was making public appearances, and boy, she was really one to put on, you know, a brave face. So this is her last public appearance was back in June at the ribbon cutting ceremony for her Tennessean travel stop. And she just always looked fantastic and sounded fantastic. Here's part of her last public appearance a couple months ago.
7: Anyway, I wanted to welcome all of you and say thank you for coming. We're very excited about our truck stop, the Tennessean travel stop. I'm sure some of you are wondering why I wanted a truck stop. Well, I couldn't leave it to beavers.
3: That was clever.
0: Love it.
3: That was pretty clever.
2: Love her fighting back against the corporate beaver.
3: We got some neckline calls that came in.
2: We'll pick them up in a minute.
3: One of these is about Dolly.
2: Yep. I say we have to come back.
3: Okay. Yeah. Wait, you want me to play or no?
2: Yeah, go ahead and play. You've got it ready to go.
8: They took the wrong one. Bring her back. Just put her back. They took the wrong one.
2: I mean, there are other 80-year-olds that God could have chosen.
3: That's what he points out.
0: Why this one?
3: That's exactly what he points out.
2: Of all the 80-year-olds in America,
3: you could have
2: picked out this 80-year-old. Last night, Jelly Roll, filling in for Jimmy Kimmel, talked about Dolly Parton during his monologue.
9: I do want to mention the big story on everyone's heart and mind. We lost a legend today, the great Dolly Parton. She was such an inspiration to so many, myself included. We're both from Tennessee, and she meant a lot to my family, y'all. We used to sit around the kitchen table and listen to her music together as a family. I'll never forget it. I learned so much from Dolly over the years about songwriting, how to handle this crazy business, and how to support your community. So I want to send my love to East Tennessee and Sevier County right now and representing her.

0: We love you, Dolly, and we miss you. She was infinitely talented. She was relentlessly funny and adored by all. She might be the last American that everyone liked. We will miss her dearly. Rest in peace, Dolly. We will always love you.
1: Good point.
2: And as a final clip here on Today in Sound Clips, at the on behalf of her Imagination Library, did you hear about this thing?
3: Yes.
2: She has run this thing that gets books to children.
3: Sends out books to children.
2: Once, I think, a year, mm-hmm. and a new book until they turn 5 years old. And if you've never heard about that, Dolly wasn't one to really crow about her philanthropy.
3: Right.
2: You know,
3: it's not until later that you realize, oh, wow,
2: Dolly Parton did a lot. During the interview, this is from 2022, Dolly was asked how she would like to be remembered, and it's, you know, classic Dolly all the way.
4: Well, a lot of people ask me, you know, what I want people to say about me 100 years from now. I want them to say, golly, she looks good for her age.
2: R.I.P. Dolly Parton. Let's take a break. We'll come back with more of the Buzz Adams Morning Show right after this.

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0: I don't think they've got Danny a Danny at KLAQ website. Email address, not yet.
1: Well, he needs one.
0: We're going to get to the Mo Show calendar and daily almanac of events in just a moment. So we got a few calls, and people found some of the stuff we were talking about interesting, like the guy at Walmart who found $30 on the floor and just picked it up and kept it, and the police tracked him down.
1: And posted his picture. They shamed him.
0: They shamed him into coming back and coughing up $30. But a lot of people have comments on that story.
2: Good morning, guys. I was listening to the show this morning, and you talked about how, what would you do if you found some money on the ground? And I was surprised by the audio clip of the cop talking about what happened. It doesn't make any sense to me. Call me old fashioned. I go by finders keepers, losers weepers, man. If you find money on the ground, look around. If there's nobody there, you stuff it in your pocket and you walk away.
1: Nice.
2: Right? If it's $1 million, maybe, you know, you got to turn it in. But
0: wait a second. $1 million?
1: If you find $1 million, but if you find 500,000, that's all yours.
2: 20, 10, 5. You go get yourself a meal on the house, you know? And then the clip, the cop said, if someone takes this money from you, you're going to be in a bad spot. That sounds like they stole it from them, you know? Like they forcefully took it. That's not what happened. If you lose it, that's your fault. That's my opinion. Thank you, guys.
1: I think an important note on the circumstance is that it was in the store where you have an opportunity to give it to an authority.
0: If it had been in the parking lot,
1: then I think it's.
0: I once found somebody's whole wallet.
1: I would.
3: Oh, if it's a whole wallet, I immediately
0: booked a vacation to the Caribbean. Right.
1: You know what, though? I guess.
0: Of course. It's, you know. You can't just take somebody. It had their ID in it.
3: Not the whole wallet, for sure, yeah.
0: You know, you obviously.
3: $20, right? It's like finding good luck on the floor, yeah.
1: But you do bring up a good point. Where's the line? I mean, would you, you know, if taking a credit card out, and is it finders keepers, losers weepers there?
0: What's the most valuable thing you've ever found, and what did you do?
1: I've never just, like,
0: I found
1: taken
0: a lot
1: a big,
0: of stuff.
1: I've never found, like, just a super valuable thing and kept it.
3: Right. I've never found anything like that.
0: Well, I'm not talking a super value. I found what I thought, but I'm not a watch expert. Was a really, really nice watch.
1: A Rolex.
0: And it was in a golf cart. You know, when you go golfing, you use one of their carts. They clean it up. Well, somebody had left what appeared to me to be a pretty nice watch. But I couldn't keep, you know, I couldn't keep that. That's the kind of thing somebody's going to say.
1: Hey, I left my watch,
0: so I turned it in. But at that point, you got to trust whoever you turn it into to be at least as honest as you are. Right?
1: Yeah, like Danny was saying.
0: Have you ever found somebody's cell phone?
1: Yeah, I always turn those in.
0: Do you wait for them to call and ask for you
1: I'll
0: to pick
1: turn
0: up?
1: It into the, well, like, I've never found it like in a public, like a bench or on the ground. It's always like in a store. Or something.
0: I have found it. This really says how much I used to play golf. I once found somebody's phone laying outside on a golf course. Like, they had taken it out of their pocket or it had bounced out or whatever. So I wait. Sure enough, the thing rings. It's like, hey, by any chance, did you find a phone? I'm like, yeah, I've been waiting for you to call.
1: I think of it, that stuff, as more like a karma thing. Like, I'm going to lose my phone or wallet.
0: I think that's part of the deal is one of these days something's going to happen to you and you're going to hope that whoever's in a position to help you out is going to help you out without any thought of reward or anything.
1: But a $20 bill in the parking lot, that might be the...
3: $5, $20.
0: Prove it's your $20. Yeah. you could reverse it on... Hey, prove that it's...

0: it's yours. Maybe it's a different $20 that I found.
1: Maybe someone else lost it.
2: Hey, guys. So this is a question for you. Let's say you find the $30, right? And you're in the store. You're looking for expensive onions, you know. You find the $30 and use it for the onions and whatever else you need. Is that a bad thing? Also?
0: Okay. All right. People were very fascinated with our discussion about prices at the grocery store.
3: Our discussion.
1: Somebody
3: brought up a good point, though, because you were bringing the entire point of prices at a grocery store up because somebody started to weigh either...
0: I think it was a package of
3: packaged
0: frozen
3: items.
0: Chicken.
3: Yeah. Packaged items that had weight to them, and they're figuring out, oh, it doesn't equal the weight that they say it does. Big Gil in our app chat says, there's nothing to weigh in the frozen food section, guys. So we were having a whole discussion about prices, and he's saying, well, nobody weighs anything.
1: But I guess this guy got something from the frozen section and decided to weigh it.
0: He got over 20 packages of the same item and weighed them all and found that...
1: They're lying to us.
0: Yeah, here's a call about that.
4: Hey, good morning, guys. So I never thought that I would find it enthralling to be listening to a conversation about produce and weighing produce in the morning, but I do find it extremely interesting. In the end, my takeaway is this. I think Buzz's feeling is, if you got the cash, you don't need to weigh anything. Just get it, put it in, pay for it. You don't got the cash, though. You know what? It does matter. You got to weigh that. That maybe you took 2 pounds of tomatoes. You only wanted 1 pound, you know? And when they're, I remember, I don't know, 4 or 5 months ago, tomatoes were like $3 a pound. So, yeah, I think that's the takeaway of this conversation. You guys have a great one.
1: And that's why I said that's the level of rich I aspire to be, to not have to weigh the onion and just be like, I'm going to take these 2 big-ass onions.
3: These onions.
1: Onion. Say onion.
0: Onion.
1: How would you tell your girlfriend?
0: Onion.
3: Can you pick up 2 pounds of onions?
5: Can I say like cebolla instead of, or?
1: Yeah, he says it with like a Mexican accent. Onion.
5: Would she get mad at you, Buzz, when you do that, or she'd like appreciate it?
0: I think I thought it facilitated our communication.
3: Yeah. Danny, you didn't even... Buzz would speak to her in this English-Spanish patois that was a mix of...
0: Like I would,
1: almost like if you didn't know him, it would sound offensive.
3: It would sound offensive because he would put on an accent. He would go... Okay, I was about to say her name.
0: don't do that.
3: Yeah.
0: Let me say that I would use some of the grammatical mistakes she would make just to try and make myself more clear. I mean, there was a legit link. What?
5: That would help?
0: Yeah, it seemed like.
5: Why didn't you ever try learning Spanish?
0: Danny, I have tried to learn Spanish.
3: Okay, I'm going to give a random name. Sandra, you know, understand that you need to...
0: You need listen more close.
3: Listen more close.
1: And somehow it worked.
3: Yeah.
0: You've seen it in action.
1: I've seen it in action.
0: It's like we were speaking a different language.
1: And she was just like, see, and Buzz. See. Okay. And I'm all,
0: no,
1: what
0: problem.
1: The hell did I just witness?
6: Twice I found a large amount of money at Walmart. One time out in the parking lot, I found a $100 bill in one of the shopping carts.
0: Oh, wow.
6: And I stuck it in my pocket. And I spent it.
0: Well, nice.
6: And another time I found $93 lying on the floor in a different Walmart. And I stuck it in my pocket and I spent it. Sorry, I've lost money during the course of my life. I never expected to get it back. If you weren't careful with your money, don't expect to get it back. I'm sorry. That's the way the world works. Bye.
3: Well, all right.
0: I don't know.
3: Crazy.
0: I mean, one time...
3: I like that. I like that he like had conviction behind it. He was like, I took that money. I spent it.
0: One time my wallet fell out of my pocket at a movie, which I was seeing by myself. And I didn't notice for like, I don't know, 30 minutes. So I went back after 30 minutes. And yeah, somebody found it. They'd held on to it. You know, one of the people that cleans up the theaters. So just the assumption that everybody's like, you know,
3: well,
0: screw you.
3: But I think he's talking about
0: just
3: the point.
0: The money, but no
3: identifier.
0: Well,
3: that he doesn't work there. Like, he doesn't work at Walmart. I feel like if you work at a place like that, there's almost like a ethical duty.
5: Yeah, that's right. You can't just keep it, look bad on you.
3: Yeah, if you work at a place where money gets lost, it, it

0: Makes you look bad.
1: All right. Let's go ahead and take a look at our Mo Show calendar and daily almanac of events for today. It's August 26th. National Dog Day. I think we're a lot of big dog people here on the show, right?
0: I was going to bring Jack, but then I remember you told me not to bring him.
2: Why don't you want him to bring Jack?
1: The hair gets in the air conditioner. Before you know it, we're going to have to pay for another new air conditioner.
2: That's a good point. We just got it fixed.
1: So National Dog Day is today. National Toilet Paper Day.
0: Oh,
1: is today.
0: I have a lot of thoughts on this, guys.
2: On TP?
3: On TP?
0: Yes.
2: TP for your bunghole?
3: You're a fan of TP, Nico?
0: No.
2: Okay. What is it?
0: That we need to be getting rid of toilet paper.
1: Mm-hmm. In favor of?
2: Bidets.
0: Water, bidets, soap and water. Like 70% of the world population does not use toilet paper. They use soap and water. And that the only reason...
1: Soap and water?
0: Yes.
1: What do you mean? How?
0: Soap
1: what
0: and
1: are they...
0: water.
2: Okay. Like a bidet.
1: How do they...
0: Well, I'm talking about in India and China and places like they that don't have access to... Anyways.
1: Do those places sound like much healthier places than the U.S. to you?
0: Yes, they do.
1: India.
0: If you're talking about...
1: Where you've got people starving in the
0: streets. If you're talking about anal fissures and like the level of the incidence of hemorrhoids.
2: Yes. True.
1: So that, you're saying...
0: That the only reason we use toilet paper is because of the industry... That gets money from the logging
3: big
0: trees
3: paper?
0: And making paper and
3: big paper. Yeah.
0: Big paper.
3: So do you not use TP, Nico?
0: I've just bought a bidet.
3: Okay. Did you really?
2: I want one of those attachments.
0: Well, it's an attachment. Yeah, it's an attachment.
2: Did you want one?
0: It's because I just saw the South Park episode where Randy gets a Japanese toilet.
2: My cousin has like a real fancy bidet, and I was like, oh my god.
1: Cousin Ian.
2: No.
1: No.
0: That bidets are 90% cleaner for. Using.
2: And it's like a little fun time for
0: that
2: you.
0: That all
2: know?
0: Toilet paper is doing is just rubbing it around.
2: What is people's reactions when they hear bidet and they're just like, ugh. It cleans you.
1: All right. It's going to squirt water like a drinking fountain.
2: Yeah.
1: And it boop, squirts it up.
2: And
1: there,
2: then
1: and
2: my
1: that
2: cousin,
1: gets you, clean?
2: You can choose
0: 90% cleaner.
2: You can choose the like
0: power.
2: The power for the stream.
0: I have the power.
1: Can you set it like, I want mine like a water pick.
0: Yeah.
2: Yes.
0: And then some have dryers on them.
2: Tush.
3: Have you
2: clean
3: tried
2: tush.
3: It yet, Nico?
0: No, I just ordered it. But
2: I'm so excited for
1: how
2: you.
1: How much did it cost?
0: I did not get a super expensive one.
3: Give us a review.
1: Did you
0: like
1: get it
0: 50,
1: on Temu?
0: 50 bucks.
2: Sweet.
1: Where'd you get it?
0: Amazon.
1: Okay. Actor Kiki Palmer's having a birthday today. She's 33. Comedian John Mulaney having a birthday today. 44.
0: We went to go see him, didn't we?
1: I went with my daughter to see John Mulaney. I don't think I ever went to go see Mulaney. No, I've only been that one time. It was with my daughter. You know she's a big comedy fan?
0: Yes. She hasn't asked me once about it.
3: Okay.
1: Yeah, but she likes, you know, real comedians.
0: Shut up. Oh. No, so I did an improv workshop one time.
1: Oh, and my daughter went to
0: and
1: it,
0: so yes. I would have to drive her and her friend every time.
2: Oh, how fun.
1: Chris Pine, who plays or played James T. Kirk in the newer Star Trek movies, 46 today. Former child star Macaulay Culkin turns 46 as well. And funny lady Melissa McCarthy is having a birthday today. She's 56.
0: I was just watching Bridesmaids at the one of the bars that we do comedy. They were playing Bridesmaids, and it is such an underrated movie.
1: Yeah.
2: I freaking love that movie.
1: Lead singer of the band Garbage, Shirley Manson, is 60 today. She's only happy when it rains. You know?
2: I see. Sometimes she's a stupid girl.
1: And actor Chris Burke, who played Corky in Life Goes On, is celebrating his 61st birthday today.
2: I don't know who that man is at all.
1: Life Goes On?
2: No.
1: Oh, man. That must have been one that was right before you were old enough to watch it on television, and they must not have put it on Nick at Night, is my
2: probably
1: guess.
2: Probably not, no.
1: Chris Burke is an adult actor who has, I believe, Down syndrome.
2: Okay. Mm.
1: And here's a nice red letter date. for half the

0: population 106 years ago in 1920, the 19th Amendment, guaranteeing American women the right to vote, was declared in effect. So,
1: woo!
0: You gals have been able to vote for 106 years now.
2: Huh. Yay!
0: Yeah!
1: Yes! Jeez.
2: Did you hear that there's a movement to get repeal that? There's a movement to repeal the 19th Amendment so women can't vote anymore.
0: Well, yeah, I mean, we live in the age of the manosphere. I'm sure that's like a thing to really get noticed.
2: Pete Hegseth.
1: I'm sure in the last 106 years, there's been a lot of movement.
0: Pete, a big mistake.
2: Secretary of War Pete Hegseth's pastor is a man named Doug Wilson.
0: Oh, yeah.
1: Oh, that dude. I've seen videos of that guy. Household voting.
0: You know?
2: Well, he says household voting. He really means the man in the room.
0: The man makes the decision, and all the votes in the household go with what the
2: what
0: man
2: What if you're
0: decides.
2: A single woman?
1: You get no vote.
2: You get no vote.
0: And for National Dog Day, here's comedian Bill Burr just talking about something we all knew all along, how awesome dogs are.
3: You can't appreciate how awesome a dog is as a kid. You can only do it as an adult. As a kid, there's like no frame of reference. It's like you're a kid. Your whole life is awesome. It's awesome, right? You ever think about being a kid? You had no money. You had no ID, no cell phone, no nothing. No keys to the house. You just ran outside into the woods. You weren't scared of nothing. I challenge you to do that as an adult. All your ID, all your credit card, just run out of the house, no phone. Turn the corner where you can't see your house and not have a full-on panic attack like, oh my God, please, something happens to me. I'll get locked up. No one will know who I am. What if I twist my ankle? Your whole life is awesome as a kid, right? You show up, no money, you just get stuff, grilled cheese, movie tickets, right? Why wouldn't a dog be awesome? Everything is awesome. It's not till you're an adult that you appreciate it, right? Your dreams start dying, somebody cheats on you, right? And then you come home, that dog's looking at you like, dude, you're awesome. It's like, no, dude, you are. Oh, it's the greatest thing ever.
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0: paid and taken care of and everything, and a nice little getaway to Florida. And Godsmack is coming. It's not that far off. September 6th, they're going to be playing. It's their Rise of Rock World Tour 2026. They're going to be playing Speaking Rock. And that means, on the bright side, it's a free show if you're 21 and older. It's hard to give away tickets, though, because it's a free show. But we have something else for you. It's a Godsmack prize package that includes meeting the band. That's right. You get to meet Godsmack. You also get their 2-LP set, their CD Blu-ray, and a Godsmack t-shirt. So KLAQ welcomes Godsmack to Speaking Rock Casino Sunday, September 6th. And some of you fans can win a chance to welcome Godsmack in person, face-to-face. All right. Nico, you said we got a bunch of calls.
1: Yep.
0: Were they about your comments about how Americans are so behind the time and so backward because we use toilet paper?
1: Yes.
0: And not absolutely what, our hand or something?
1: No, bidets.
0: Mm.
1: Everybody needs to use... Well, okay, you have to think about the other thing that's going on. How many people are starting to use wet wipes for...
2: True.
1: Using it instead of toilet paper? And
0: you know, I bought some of these wet wipes that says on the packaging, 100% flushable. Do I believe that or do I not believe that?
1: Also, I think people will tell you that wet wipes make you way cleaner than just regular toilet paper.
0: Well, I'm not disputing that. I'm not saying that's not the case. Obviously, you can do a test yourself. It's really simple.
2: What's your concern?
3: Yeah,
0: that you can't flush them.
2: Oh!
3: Does that happen to the Jew that you're...
2: I guess it depends on your...
0: That's what they say. Like... There was a thing a few years ago, maybe 10
2: even the
0: years
2: ones
0: ago,
2: that say, like,
0: even the ones that say they're flushable, don't flush them because it'll mess up your sewer. And that's what plumbers were saying.
3: Maybe you can ask Steve for advice.
0: Why would I ask Steve for advice?
3: He always has those, but at his
2: hand. Sometimes I want to ask Steve for some wet wipes, and
3: Steve,
2: but I'm afraid he'll get offended.
3: He's not hiding it.
0: He just carries it down the hallway.
1: He just carries his dude wipes.
3: Like, you know,
2: don't laugh at him.
3: He's gonna get down with business for sure. Yeah.
2: Don't laugh at him.
0: All right. So, what are people saying, Nico?
1: All right. Let's let's listen to one.
4: Oh yeah, for Nico, when you get your bidet attachment, let everybody know. Did you have to get a plumber to install it, or were you able to do it yourself? And are they messy after you've used them? You got to keep those things clean. Give us a consumer review on that.
0: Yeah,
4: because I was looking at the installation of them, and they look a little hard to install. And plus, like, I'm all for a bidet, separate bidets. They're great, but I don't know about installing an attachment to a toilet.
1: A good question. The one I'm looking at is a very easy installation, and it cleans itself.
2: Oh, cool. Know, it looks like a very simple installation. The one my cousin has is very fancy.
0: I had a bidet.
2: You did?
0: When we,
2: like a designated bidet.
0: It was, yes, the house that I live in now. That bathroom had side by side. It had a regular toilet. It also had a bidet, and I had the so bidet weird. Taken out.
2: Why?
0: Because it was weird. It freaked me out.
2: What is that people's like very thing where they're like, ugh?
0: It seemed very effete, very French.
1: Only gay guys would use a bidet.
2: Why?
1: That's what you were saying.
0: I think some of you guys just like having your your glory hole
1: tickled
0: a little bit.
2: You're tickling it when you're wiping, though, no? That's kind of the same.
1: Yeah, exactly.
2: It's kind of the same thing.
1: I think only you gay guys like to wipe. That's the dumbest thing I've ever heard in my life.
2: Which is funny because I'm watching that stupid season of 90 Day Fiancé, and a lot of times when they come over, they're like, you use toilet paper? That's gross.
0: Like the people from other countries?
2: Yeah. They're like, gross. You don't have like a bidet? And they're like, no, we use toilet paper here in America.
1: Okay, so in our app chat, we're getting a lot of comments about this as well. Gen X 72 says, shut the F up. Nico just bought a bidet, but he cuts a cabbage in half. Get the F out of here.
2: Priorities. Bidet is a nice long-term investment.
1: Wait, yeah, first of all, those are such different categories. I don't even know where to begin.
3: Nico's kind of smell good for sure, yeah.
1: For cabbage?
3: No,

0: You want to clean yourself correct?
1: Oh, yeah, yeah,
2: make sure you're clean
3: Nico,
2: and fresh down there.
3: Nico, I'm all for saving toilet paper, not using toilet paper and everything, but, I mean, dude, we're already having all these problems with the Minnesota and the water. Can you imagine if El Paso was known for having bidets in almost every house, man? Yeah. The water discussion would definitely be a lot more different.
1: I don't know. I mean, you use... You consume water every time you flush a toilet.
4: You do.
2: True, true.
1: So somebody had called about finding money and like how much you'd find and keep it. And one of our callers called in and says that they found $100 and just kept it.
5: Hey, good morning, guys. So Tracy will go ahead and take $100 from the parking lot and not report it. But yet he's against looking at other people's daughters. I don't know, man. Seems a little suspicious if you ask me.
1: That's right. I'd forgotten Tracy called yesterday. It was like calling perverts.
0: Yeah.
1: You know, because... Yeah.
4: Because we like to go to strip clubs. We've been to strip clubs before.
1: We've been to strip clubs before. It's like, how can you look at somebody else's daughter? I was like, well, I think... Like most people marry somebody's daughter if they get married. What do you got? One more?
4: Yeah, more on the bidet.
1: All right.
5: Yeah, Nico, brother, we love you, man. But what the hell are you talking about? We should get rid of TP. You know what, man? If you want to keep using your mano to wipe your culo, bro, hey, more power to you, man. That's on you. But, you know, we're in America, bro. This is America. Big industry or not, man, give me my damn TP, bro. I don't want to mess with all that, man. So, hey, more power to you, brother. If you want to be holistic and use your pinche mano to rip your pinche culo, bro, like, hey, go for it, man. But, oh, my God, man. Don't mess with my TP, bro.
1: Don't
5: mess with my TP. That's all I'm going to say.
1: I'm confused.
2: You think he's cleaning his bunghole with his bare hand?
4: Yeah, no, that's
2: not what a bidet does, dude.
1: How does it actually work?
2: Nico had a wonderful demonstration video playing right now. It squirts the water like a water fountain.
1: And that does the trick?
2: That
4: well,
2: cleans you.
4: Wait, hold on. People bring up the argument often that if feces got anywhere else, would you consider dry paper adequate to wipe that away?
2: That is the demonstration I got that convinced me, oh my God, we should get a bidet.
4: Dry paper to wipe that off anywhere else would not be enough.
1: No, I'd get a wet wipe.
4: You'd need water.
2: You'd water it, right, with some soap and water, not just toilet paper, and then you're done.
4: Okay, here are the reasons ChatGPT helped me consider getting a bidet.
2: Here we go.
4: Water removes things. Paper just wipes it around.
2: True.
4: Doesn't actually get rid of it.
1: Yeah, but it gets rid of. I mean, that's
4: not
1: why
4: more
1: after
4: than,
1: like
4: not
1: a couple
4: more than
1: of
4: water,
1: wipes.
4: Not more than water does.
1: Okay.
0: True.
4: Less friction and skin damage. Repeated wiping can aggravate hemorrhoids.
1: Okay. I don't know if everybody appreciates this conversation.
4: Postpartum tenderness.
0: A lot of effects that can happen.
4: Yes, a lot of physical effects.
2: If you wipe too hard, that's going to hurt you.
1: Don't your underwear get wet after you use the bidet?
2: I'm really fascinated about the fact that people are just so, ugh, a bidet. And it's like, you're wiping yourself.
0: It's just water, right?
2: It's just water.
0: Well, you don't shower,
2: I don't know what
0: water,
2: you think is happening. It's going to awaken something in you, gentlemen.
4: You would. Okay, I don't know.
1: See, it's just the implication of that.
2: The implication of something going there?
1: Yeah. I'm going to change the topic.
4: Cheese man. Those Hollywood cheese man. Joanna does tell us more.
1: Now, I don't know if you have anything about Dolly Parton, but I don't want to make it like, well, we're ignoring Dolly Parton. We're giving her whole, her own segment.
2: I am fully reserving everything for that segment we're going to do with Dolly Parton.
1: Yeah.
2: So this is just regular entertainment news.
0: Rest in peace.
2: Also, a little side note, Justin, buddy, if you're coming in, Buzz and Nico don't have their phones. Text me if you're here.
4: Did you
2: let me know?
4: I was telling Joanna that off air. I was like, me and Buzz both don't have our phones today.
2: Idiots. Anyways, good morning.
1: Good morning.
2: Queens of the Stone Age have officially announced album number 9. It's called Perfect, spelled perfect with an H at the end, and it drops October 30th. Josh Homme says the title comes from the idea that nothing in this world is actually perfect, but somehow everything seems to be perfect.

0: perfect with an H at the end. He says the album's 9 songs are intentionally all over the place, exploring love, lust, foolishness, and the wisdom you hopefully pick up along the way. They've also dropped a new song called Insignificant Other, which Hami says is about that strange feeling when someone can be your entire world and then suddenly disappear. Would you like to hear a clip of Insignificant Other?
1: Sure, I would.
2: Please.

0: Perfect.
1: I
0: actually heard the whole song. I like it a lot. Perfect is the follow-up to 2023's In Times New Roman.
1: Buzz, did you not like it?
2: I need to listen to it a couple more times, I feel like.
1: I got a good melody.
0: That was really good, actually. The whole song is really good.
2: I like Queens of the Stone Age.
1: Did you see them when they came back in 2023?
2: I just can't make it out to many concerts.
1: Why not?
2: They're usually at night.
0: I went the last time they came. And I asked for the next day off.
1: That was a good concert, huh, Joanna?
0: It was very good.
1: Yeah.
0: Justin's here, by the way. Oh. Soundgarden are getting back together for a special performance in Seattle. The surviving members will play halftime at the Seahawks home opener September 9th with the Pretty Reckless's Taylor Momsen handling vocals and Pearl Jam guitarist Mike McCready joining them on guitar.
2: Wait, who's the band?
1: Soundgarden.
2: Soundgarden, got it.
0: Momsen has actually performed with Soundgarden before.
1: Many times, yeah.
2: She has?
1: Yeah. At the rock and roll induction ceremony, she was there with them.
0: Exactly. She was right there with them for their induction last year. McCready will also perform the national anthem before the game.
1: Oh, the guitar playing? Nice.
0: Yeah.
1: Nice.
0: And there's still more Soundgarden music to come. Matt Cameron, Kim Thayil, and Ben Shepherd have been working on a new album built around vocals Chris Cornell recorded before his death, and Cameron recently said that album is now in the mixing stage.
1: Cool. The mixing stage, nice.
0: October might be when horror nerds kick it into high gear, but Netflix is also using the month to celebrate four pillars of comedy. Four new documentaries are coming throughout October, including Norm, the tale of Norm Macdonald, directed by Judd Apatow, looking back at Norm's one-of-a-kind career and his legendary run behind the Weekend Update desk on Saturday Night Live.
3: I'm watching that one for sure.
0: Really? There's also Who is Martin Mull, which was co-directed by the late Bob Saget, plus a documentary about comedian Maria Bamford. And rounding out the month is SCTV, The Greatest Show You've Never Heard Of, celebrating the sketch show that gave us John Candy, Eugene Levy, Catherine O'Hara, Martin Short, Rick Moranis, and more.
2: I love Second City, like in the 70s
3: SCTV.
2: And 80s. Second City TV. They have some great characters.
3: They did.
0: The documentaries will roll out throughout October with Norm's arriving October 16th, Nico. Matthew McConaughey and Woody Harrelson have spent years wondering if they might actually be brothers, and now they're turning the whole thing into a TV show. The True Detective co-stars play fictionalized versions of themselves in Apple TV's new comedy, Brothers, where a family wedding goes off the rails and they discover they could be related. And because apparently that wasn't enough of an identity crisis, McConaughey's character is also considering a run for governor of Texas. Here is a clip of the very not suitable for work trailer.
4: Maybe it's not a total coincidence that you and Matthew are always scrapping like brothers.
5: Well, mate, are you saying
6: you and Matthew might be brothers?
4: Yes.
0: Brothers premieres September 23rd on Apple TV. What?
2: Yeah, okay.
0: What's with your face?
2: These guys must really enjoy smoking weed together, is what I'm saying.
0: Didn't McConaughey say he doesn't smoke weed anymore?
1: Apparently.
2: Well, I don't believe that for a second.
0: No one believes that, right? Oh. We got to turn on Justin's mic.
7: Sorry, he's gonna... All right.
2: You got a joint?
0: Be a lot cooler if you did. Finally, Marvel really, really wants you to go see Avengers Endgame in theaters again, and they're giving you a few new reasons to do so. Avengers Endgame Encore hits theaters September 25th. This isn't exactly the same movie we saw back in 2019. Marvel has reportedly made some visual tweaks, and select premium screenings will include about 4 minutes of new material teasing Avengers Doomsday. But more importantly, there are new popcorn buckets. Cinemark is getting two Iron Man collectibles. One is his helmet, which opens up for popcorn and has a light that projects. I love

0: 3000. The other is the Infinity Gauntlet, complete with 6 light-up Infinity Stones.
1: Mm.
0: And yes, you fill the actual glove with popcorn.
1: With popcorn. Nice.
0: Your face. You don't want to even look these up.
1: Not a fan.
2: This is just such a weird fad. Are people going to collect these like they're from the Franklin Mint someday? They're going to have like, yes, their grandparents had a dinette set,
1: yeah,
2: you know, in a giant cabinet.
3: Like an armoire.
2: Yeah,
3: with all
2: yeah. And you put it up there with all your
0: exactly
2: family heirloom silverware or whatever.
0: When guests go over, might I offer you the Infinity Gauntlet?
4: Or the Dune Fleshlight.
3: Oh, God. It's a little sandy for our
0: With your entertainment is, I'm Joanna Barba.
2: As you can hear, attorney Justin Underwood is here, so let me give out the phone numbers.
0: Woo!
2: We're going to come
3: morning,
2: back.
3: Good morning,
2: everybody. Good morning. And we already have some questions for you, so we'll get right into those here in just a few minutes. A quick pause, but here's the telephone number to talk live with attorney Justin Underwood at 915-910-4995. That's 910-4995. And more of the Buzz Adams Morning Show is on the way right after this.
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0: Right, attorney Justin Underwood is here from the law offices of Wyatt Underwood, trial attorneys. Good morning, Justin. Great to see you. It feels like it's been a while.
1: Good morning, everyone. Good morning, Buzz.
0: Yeah, getting ready to take a few calls. Were you and Nico having a discussion about bidets?
1: Yes. Yes. Okay, so let's talk about some important
0: things
1: before
0: we
1: talk about
0: straighten me out on that.
1: So, full disclosure, a couple of years ago, someone got it for us as a gift. They're called, it's called a tushy. That's what it's called. I know that sounds hilarious because it is hilarious.
0: Okay.
1: But it's not a standalone bidet like you had, like you were describing in your house. So it's not like that. It's an attachment that you put on your toilet that you run water into, right? From your water line.
0: Okay.
1: It's super easy to install.
0: It's a job you can do without getting a professional involved.
1: Yes.
0: Okay.
1: I did it. So, and my plumbing skills are non-existent, right?
0: Okay.
1: So, I mean, I know how to use a plunger. Does that count? Anyway, happy birthday, Avery, by the way. So,
0: wait, it's
2: God,
0: a birthday
2: also
0: for Avery?
2: Her birthday?
1: Yeah, we share a birthday.
0: It's also Joanna's birthday.
2: It is not.
0: Oh. Who else's birthday is
2: Justin.
0: Oh, happy birthday.
1: Well, thank you.
0: It was your birthday.
1: So this thing is, it's called a tushy. It attaches. And what happens is it's got two settings. And one is where it self-cleans itself, where you turn it and it just flushes itself with water. But there's a nozzle that hangs down in the toilet. You can't see it unless you're looking for it.
0: Uh-huh.
1: But you spin the nozzle to the right and you can gauge how much pressure you would like. And it moves forward and backward with a little lever. And shower fresh every time. And so, Buzz, you know Chris Antcliffe very well.
0: He called in. He helped us out with something yesterday.
1: Yeah, so let me tell you. He says, to let everyone know, he used to be on a board here that dealt with public services. And he says, and I quote, "Tell them that wet wipes, whether they say they're flushable or not, are completely bad for the sewage system, pump stations, and cause downtime, which costs thousands of dollars to repair. The more people who use wet wipes or flush things that don't go down the toilet, the worse it gets." So just keep that in mind. So, you do dry yourself. Like, you don't just get up dripping wet.
3: Right.
1: Because, you are wet, right? But you take a little bit of toilet paper and pat yourself dry.
3: Pat.
1: It cuts down on irritation.
3: Yes.
1: And when I say shower fresh ASS every single time, I mean shower. And here's the other thing. Like, all these people
0: you
1: touched your butt. You guys don't wash your rear end in the shower? Like, you don't use soap and wash?
3: Right.
1: Like, really?
2: You don't open and let water flow through
1: that? Right. I'm sorry, but I'm... well, we'll have to have a whole nother hygienic show.
3: Oh, yeah, absolutely.
0: Yeah, because we got callers ready to go already. First up, we have Sophia. Hi, Sophia. You're on with Justin Underwood.
1: Hi, Sophia.
4: Hi, good morning.
0: Hi.
4: I had a quick question just because I've been wondering for a couple of years.
1: Yes.
4: So my mom passed when I was 15, and so my grandparents received legal custody of me.
1: Okay.
4: It was a bit of a mess with my stepfather, and so my grandparents were the ones that were able to take custody. So unfortunately, because they took custody very last minute, I wasn't able to retrieve any of my things, any of my mother's things, my mother's ashes that my grandparents paid for, I wasn't able to receive. I have messages asking for all of those things, and he refused to give me back any of that. And so I didn't know what the legal process would be. It's been

0: 10, 11 years since then, so the chance of them still having that stuff is very slim, but
1: right.
0: at least my mother's ashes, I would like to check on. I just don't know what the legal process is. And another thing, our house that we lived in was under my mom's name. And just recently, I checked into it to see if it was still under her name, and it technically kind of is, but now his new wife is, her name's on there. So I don't know what I could do about the property as well.
1: Yeah.
2: So, Sophia, we're talking about the contention here is with your former stepfather, I guess.
0: Yes.
1: So you've got like a law school exam question, right? Because you were underage. Yeah. So the first question that I'm going to have, and I'm going to give you an asterisk with this. I don't do probate law, and I don't do this. All lawyers have general knowledge in most areas because they make us study for that damn bar exam, right? So now my mom also worked with probate attorneys for 30 years, so I know a little bit about it. The first question I would have is, did your mom have a will? Do you know?
0: She did not.
1: Okay, so no. If I remember correctly, do you have any siblings?
0: I do not. I'm the only child.
1: Okay. My first question would be, is when your mom passed, so I am assuming your mom and your stepdad were still married when she passed. Is that correct?
0: Yes.
1: Okay. Yes. So the first thing that I would assume is, well, you told me that they were still married when she passed. If she died without a will, there are certain rules about what goes to surviving spouses and what goes to children when you die intestate. When I say intestate, that's a fancy legal term for if you die without a will. So the first thing that I would encourage you to do, the other thing that there are time limitations about things that you can request. I'm not familiar with them because I don't practice that every single day. But if you want to email me, I have two extremely good friends that one of them I grew up with, one of them that my mom worked with, who they do probate and they can probably answer you. I mean, their paralegals can probably tell you exactly if you have any cause of action or any relief, probably over a phone call, and they can let you know. But if you'll email me, my email is jbulaw915@gmail.com. That's my direct email. Just email me, or you can go to wyattunderwoodtrialawyers.com and click email, and the email comes to me anyway.
2: Okay. All
0: that'd
2: right.
0: Be perfect. Yeah, I'll go ahead and do that.
1: I mean, that's a question you don't get asked every day, but those are legit questions because if you die with a will, because if you die in a will, that's why I tell everyone, even if you don't own much, if you want to make sure things are go where they're supposed to go when you're no longer with us, you need a will, right? You need a will, like even for your bank accounts, even for you know things that. You know, your personal property, you do need a will. So,
2: all right, Sophia, we wish you all the best.
1: Good luck, Sophia. I'll look for your email.
0: Perfect. Yes, thank you so much. Y'all have a good morning.
2: Uh-huh. Bye-bye. Now we have Gabriella on the phone. Hello, Gabriella.
3: Hi, good morning.
2: Hi there, you're on with Mr. Underwood.
1: Hey, Gabriella.
3: Hi, good morning. I just have a question about these solar panel companies that are I'm back from bankruptcy right now. I keep getting emails or like offers from lawyers about suing them to get rid of the loan. And I just wanted to know if that's something that I should do or will I just be.
1: So did you, let me ask this question. Did you get solar panels?
3: Yes.
1: Do they work?
3: Never. They never worked as they as they promised they would. They're already, because we stopped paying, and they already disconnected them.
1: Okay.
3: And believe me, there was no change in my bill at all.
1: Okay, yeah, so.
2: What's, catch me up to date, is there are a bunch of solar, Justin, a bunch of solar panel companies went bankrupt?
1: There are certain solar panel companies who I think overextended themselves. And Gabriella can kind of chime in too. I think what happened, Gabriella, if I'm not mistaken from what I heard, is that there's several solar companies that, you know, took in all this business, right, and started overextending themselves, and they could not keep up with the demand, and so they went belly up, right? That's kind of the short Cliff Notes version of what happened. But if you did take out loans, here's what I would tell you: if you have, you know, I would be cautious of, from a lawyer who's saying this, I would be cautious about massive major law firms that do solicitations blindly. What I would encourage you to do

0: you is I would encourage you to contact someone here locally. I know a couple of guys who do general civil litigation. I'm sure, you know, Judge Antcliffe knows about 500 people who do that. But if you get someone local, they can ask questions a little better suited for our area. Yes, I'm licensed throughout Texas. I handle cases throughout the state. I have clients from El Paso who move, who we handle stuff for them. But our primary practice area is El Paso and this area because we live here, right? Like, we're here all the time.
1: Right.
0: So what I would tell you to do, especially if they're companies that are local or they're companies that did extensive contract work with homeowners here in El Paso, I would encourage you to make contact with a local attorney and not an out-of-town one. In fact, hang on a minute. How's this answer for you? The contract is going to be between you and the solar company, and the company is going to try and not pay. But again, I would encourage you to find someone local for that sort of thing.
1: Okay. Do you have any recommendations?
0: I do, but go ahead and email me. Just shoot me an email and just say, hey, it's Gabriella Solar. I'll remember who it is. So just shoot me an email and go to WyattUnderwoodTrawlers.com and I'll refer you. I don't know that they can do anything. So granted, I don't know what your contract situation is. I'm just giving general guidance. But one of those guys will be able to tell you for sure.
2: All right,
0: sure.
2: You got that information, Gabriella?
1: Okay.
2: Yes.
0: All right. Good luck, Gabriella.
2: We have one more live call, and then we're going to have to take a break, Justin. Okay. But I would like for you to stick around.
0: Yeah, of course. Absolutely.
2: This is Sergio, who has a question on Ask a Lawyer. Hello, Sergio.
0: Hey, Sergio.
3: Hi, good morning.
2: Hey, what's going on?
3: Good morning. I have a post-birth question. I have a case against me that was not aware.
0: Okay.
3: I got married to this lady she's Mexican.
0: Okay.
3: And we were married for a little bit, and then we split up. She moved back to Mexico.
0: Okay.
3: She lives in Juarez.
0: Okay.
3: And we got divorced. We got married here in El Paso, but since she went over there, I had a lot of trouble getting divorced from her. We had a little girl, and she filed from Mexico. So I went over there. I got divorced. We're going to travel back to family court over there. And there, they set it up like a child support thing for me.
0: In Mexico?
3: And I've always paid, right?
0: Okay.
3: Yeah, in Mexico, Juarez. And I've always paid. I have every single payment that I have made to her. And January, I tried to do something, and they ran my credit, and they told me that I had a case against her for $30,000, saying that I have never paid child support.
0: Okay. And, so let me ask this question. Who said that? Who told you that?
3: We tried to get a house, right? And they ran up my credit, and they told me, you know what, you have this. So I contacted child support because I never received any notification through mail or email or phone, anything else, right? And I called child support and told me, yeah, you know what, this case has been open since 2019.
0: Did she open? Well, so let me ask this question. Did she open a case here in El Paso as well?
3: Yes.
0: Okay, so that makes sense to me. So what you should do is try and contact the AG's office, who you're talking to for child support, and
2: the AG in Mexico or in the U.S.?
0: No, no, no. Okay. So I'm assuming, Sergio, you're telling me that it's the AG office here in Texas who is telling you that you have this open thing that's been open, right?
3: You know, I contacted child support. They told me, they sent me some forms. I filled out everything. They told me, if you have all the payments that you have made to her, just send them. I send them since February, and they have not helped me at all.
0: Yeah, you need to follow with them. Because what happens is, I'm going to operate under the assumption that, like, if you pay child support in another state and you provide proof that you're paid, like parents who live in, you know, divorced parents who live in Texas and, you know, the other party lives in New Mexico, right?
2: Yeah,
0: that's common for our region, right?
2: Very good.
0: If you're paying child support in New Mexico, but they're not registering it in Texas. Right, no. Right, but what I'm saying, I'm just using as an example.
3: Oh, okay.
0: If you're paying in another jurisdiction, right, and that other jurisdiction acknowledges the payments, right, they're not going to make you pay twice. But what you need to do is you need to just continue to hound the AG's office, basically getting them to acknowledge, hey, these payments were legit. I made the payments. They're in Mexico because that's where the child and my ex live, and I've got proof that I've been making these payments. If not, my partner is a family attorney. You can always contact our office, and I know that she can point you in the right direction.
2: All right, Sergio.
0: But that's what you need to do, Sergio. I mean, what you did initially with contacting the local AG's department, because they're the ones turning, I mean, the Mexico child support

0: they're not going to turn anything against your credit. They're a foreign country, right? But the one here in Texas is the one that's turning it against your credit. But you just got to keep your foot in. Forgive me for saying this. You're dealing with a governmental entity, right? You're not dealing with NASA. You're not dealing with a private company. You're dealing with a governmental agency who literally handles tens of thousands, if not more, child support cases every year. So just turn up the volume and go back to them over and over and over again until they start giving you proof or giving you credit. And if that doesn't happen, contact our office and we'll get you an appointment with our family, our partner, Alyssa.
1: Thank you, Sergio. Thanks for the call.
0: Take care, Sergio. Good luck.
1: I'd be surprised that a foreign country could even force payment. I mean, everybody ought to pay for their kids, of course, but...
0: So they can. You are subject to... If you the magic word that they teach you in law school is if you avail yourself of another jurisdiction's laws. Like if you travel to another country and you break the law, right, and you come back... That doesn't mean that they're going to extradite you, but that does mean that they can leave a warrant open. And if you ever go back to that country, I can't speak to the relationship between countries because now we're getting way past my skill set. But the states of the United States, they have something called the Interstate Compact where they agree, they have an agreement to help each other enforce judgments, civil judgments or criminal judgments. So that way you don't let's say you pick up 10 cases in Texas and you want to start over. Well, I'm going to move to Arizona. Okay, well, you move to Arizona, but your license is suspended in Texas. And you move out there, and you're like, oh, I'm going to get an Arizona driver's license. Not so fast, my friend, because they have something called the Interstate Compact, which basically is an agreement between all the states that they're going to help each other enforce judgments, suspensions, collections, et cetera, et cetera.
1: We're going to come back. We're going to do another round of Ask a Lawyer. Let me give out our studio line number again. It's 915-910-4995. That's 910-4995. And more Ask a Lawyer with Justin Underwood coming up right after this.
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0: think you have the option to hire somebody to serve them. What I would tell you to do is email my office. Like I said, I always talk about her. I always try to get her to come join me on the show.
1: And Elena?
0: She, yes. And then she tells me, you always tell me too late. I'm like, Buzz literally just texted me like five minutes ago.
1: I did. I texted him.
0: He's like, hey, you can come in. I'm like, yeah, man. I'm like, no worries. And so I text Elena. She's like, you know, you're always telling me last minute. Like, you know. So,
1: but she's very, very good.
0: She is, I call her Susie Thundercloud because she is an extremely fantastic family lawyer, which we just talked off the air. I don't know how you people, I love,
1: we were just
0: many of our friends are great family lawyers.
1: Just so
0: I don't know how they practice. But Elena, I'm sorry, getting back to what we were talking about. Elena, my law partner, does nothing but family law. She does injury cases too, but her focus is family, and she can answer any question. Also, Susie, who works in my office, that's Elena's paralegal. She can answer your questions about what you need to do to properly serve someone and if it can be assisted with you know, hiring somebody privately to serve them. So contact my office and tell them that hey, I talked to Justin and I had a question and I need to talk to, I would tell you to call and ask for Susie, because Susie, you'll be able to get a hold of a lot quicker than Elena.
2: Okay.
1: Okay, Eva.
2: Yeah, because I told them, I'll go knock on the door myself. I need to find them every time.
1: Deputize me.
0: You're like, I don't know how it's so hard to find him. I can find him whenever I need you.
1: I'll tell you another thing. Before you go, Eva, just meeting people over the years, I meet so many people that are single parents, usually single mothers, who are like, I got two kids, but I've never gotten any child support. That blows. How does that happen? Because I had a child, and then we broke up, and it's like, I get my paycheck. That money is gone before I ever get the paycheck. I just don't know how it works. So many, mostly women, are getting stiffed in El Paso.
0: But you are also a responsible, stand-up human being that makes
2: the difference. You're a real father.
0: Yeah, so I would say on behalf of Eva and many of these other people that we're speaking of, you're not... Not everyone is the same, right? Like, you're I take care of my kids. You're supposed to take care of your kids.
2: If your kid called you, Buzz, and said, outside of child support, hey, I need a new pair of shoes, 100% you would show up and buy shoes.
0: Yeah.
1: Oh, here's the thing. She turned 18 and it dawned on me, hey, I'm going to have a little extra money each paycheck. But then it dawned on me, she's got to go to college.
0: I was going
1: to
0: say, she's now spending more of your money than you were paying in child support.
1: Oh, yes. Way more. All right.
2: You asked if you could pay child support instead?
1: Yeah. Hey, can we just go back to the previous arrangement?
0: Can we go back to the way it was before? I was saving money.
1: Thank you, Eva.
0: Thanks, Eva.
2: Best of luck. Thank you.
1: All right, we got just one more live call. Rocky is on the line with Justin Underwood. Hi, Rocky.
0: Hey, Rocky.
3: Hello.
1: Hey there, Rocky. What do you have for us?
3: So late 2024, I was sideswiped. It was the other party's fault.
0: Okay.
3: They ended up completely taking off my side mirror.
0: Oh, no.
3: Completely damaging my, they were at fault because I filed a claim with their insurance. They, of course, admitted it and everything. They had me taken my car. To their choice of a body shop, because I wanted to go somewhere else, but they're like, no, we have this person, and they had me take it to a body shop of their choosing. So I did, and the body shop said it was only going to take about a week to get my car fixed. 1 week ended up turning into three.
0: Oh yeah, that's typical.
3: Yeah. But because of this whole accident, and that was my only means of transportation, I ended up needing to get a rental for extra time. So they ended up, I believe they only ended up covering a week of the rental.
0: Okay.
3: On their dime, so that was perfectly fine. But it's those 2 weeks of, like, I spent over $1,100 just trying to rent a car for 2 weeks just so I can continue doing what I need to do. They asked me to submit everything that I needed to for reimbursement, and I submitted everything, and I have yet to see a single dime from them.
0: Let me backtrack just a minute. Tell me when this happened again. You said at the end of when?
3: Late 2024.
0: Okay, so you've only got 2 years, so you're coming up on your statute of limitations to actually file something. Were you

0: dealing with the other, I'm assuming when you say they asked me to submit everything, you were dealing with the other party's
1: insurance
0: adjuster?
2: Yes.
0: Did they ever pay you out anything? You said that they covered a week of your rental a minute ago. Did I hear you say that?
2: I believe they did cover
0: week. Okay, so here's my question. If you accepted any money from them at any point in time, I'm going to tell you I'm almost 100% certain that any further damages or any further monies that you would have tried to seek, you have indemnified and waived, because the insurance companies typically don't pay out until the very end, so that they only have to write one check for everything. Do you remember them when the other insurance company paid for your rental? Did they pay you or did they pay the rental company?
2: I believe they paid the rental company themselves.
0: Did you ever?
2: I never received any. Just said rental, and I'm doing it, and they.
1: Rocky, I think your phone is cutting.
0: Yeah,
1: I'm getting that your phone is cutting out, so I want you to do me a favor. Just hang up and listen. So
0: yeah.
1: We're going to go with what we got, but I can hear your phone dropping. So
0: same, Rocky.
1: Yeah,
0: so if you're listening, Rocky, here's what I can tell you. Typically, and then an insurance company, unless it's your own insurance company, the other insurance company of the party who's at fault, they usually don't do that. They usually wait until. That's why, when you hire attorneys for stuff, we call them LOPs, letters of protection, or LORs, letters of representation to the insurance companies or the body shops or the hospital saying, hey, there's active litigation going on. We're the attorneys. This is what's going on. But they usually almost always never pay out anything until it is completely said and done. The fact that some of it got paid makes me very leery. But what I would do...
1: Worth Rocky, the time to pursue it for Rocky?
0: Do I think you should hire a lawyer? No, because if you hire a lawyer and you recover anything, the lawyer's going to take every...
1: You're not going to end up.
0: Cost-benefit analysis. Like if it costs you $1,200, the lawyer's going to charge you $600 to get the $1,200 back. So, but what I would tell you to do is contact the insurance adjuster that you dealt with, either in the emails or go back and find out who you dealt with specifically. Reach out to them and ask them if that case is still open. If the claim is still open. If the claim is closed, ask them when it was closed and can you have a copy of the documents you signed? I hope that helps.
1: So I always try to have something prepared just in case we don't have phone calls right away, but we have been just loaded with phone calls.
0: Yes,
1: so I'll let you pick, Justin. Either we were wondered about a month ago.
0: Yep.
1: Boy, what would Justin make of this Tony Romo arrest video when that broke? Either that or I got some random calls about legal issues that are just kind of, some of them off the wall a little bit.
0: Whatever you got, it doesn't matter to me.
1: Nico,
0: you pick.
1: He has no idea what we're talking about.
0: Tony Romo, are you doing fantasy football? No, I'm just kidding.
3: No. I'm looking at comments. We got great comments. You like people said they love Elena.
0: Oh yeah, she's a badass.
3: Elena did my divorce and she is awesome.
1: Yeah. Well, let me give you an example of some of the calls
0: they're talking about.
1: Some of the calls we're getting. Oh shoot.
4: Yeah, I got a question for your attorney concerning neighborhood law.
0: Okay.
4: If he knows anything about this. There's a dog in the neighborhood that barks all night.
0: Oh, yeah.
4: I mean, are there such things as quiet hours? When is it against the law, or when is it a nuisance for a dog to be barking all night? Is it a code violation, or can you call the cops?
1: Yeah, let's say you're at the end of your rope, and this dog does literally
0: just
1: bark all night long.
0: Because some people leave their dogs out at night, which you shouldn't do. I'm sorry. I'm
1: you shouldn't?
0: Lover. You shouldn't leave your dogs out at night. Anyway, so Buzz is like, what, huh?
5: Buzz is perplexed.
0: Would you leave your children out at night? So
1: my children are humans.
0: There's a very famous, it's the pig farm case, right? And when you go to law school, they teach you about nuisance law, and the famous case that they use is called, it's about a pig farm. And it's people who live next to, adjacent to this pig farm. And you can imagine the odor and the fumes. And so they sue them for.

0: for nuisance because it's interfering with their the enjoyment of their private property, right? It's this huge case, went all the way to the Supreme Court. What I can tell you is this. Yes, at some point in time, it becomes a nuisance. Yes, at some point in time, if you can prove damages, you have a civil cause of action. But I will tell you this. I'm going to give you a practical solution for an impractical world.
1: Mm-hmm.
0: Go on Amazon. Well, this also depends how close you are to the dog. Go on Amazon. They have this machine that does not hurt anybody. I have used it myself at our home on my own dogs.
1: An anti-barking technology?
0: Yes. And if they bark, it just emits a sound that I can't hear. Now, my son Jackson, I don't know who he is or what's going on with him. The kid's almost 6 feet tall already. Anyway, he can hear it. He's like, oh, Dad, that hurts my ears.
1: He can hear the dog
2: signal. Oh, my God. Yes. He's got those fresh ears.
0: So our 115-pound lab, whose name is Raider, likes to bark, right? He's not mean, but he just likes to bark. If a butterfly flies by out front, you know, you would think that World War III is happening. Mm. So when we have people over, you know, we don't want... The other thing is that he's a lab, so he's always in the pool. So when the kids have their friends over or we have company over and they're swimming, he wants to be in the pool. Well, that's a lot of dog and a lot of people. So we lock him. We put him in his kennel, right?
1: And
0: he barks incessantly. So they sell these things on Amazon. They're completely safe. And if they bark, it emits... And let me tell you, it took that dog all of about 8 minutes to figure that out.
1: And it's cured him of it?
0: I wouldn't say it's cured him. He will start to bark, but then he stops because I guess it's that high-pitched frequency.
1: Does this hurt the dog in any way, Justin?
0: No. I would never, ever condone anything I mean, we don't even take animal cruelty cases because I used to be on the board for the Humane Society. I know Loretta at Animal Rescue. Mm-hmm. We do work with them all the time.
1: If it's the neighbor's dog, so maybe they're too far away
0: That's the question. Mm. How far away are you? But I mean, if it sounds to me like he's kind of fed up, like hang it in the tree, point it in that direction, and see if it works. If not, how much does it cost? You $45 or something off Amazon.
1: Maybe you could get a twofer deal because Justin's recommended. Maybe you could bundle them together, the dog barking technology and the bidet attachment.
0: Hey, you want to talk about a couple. Can you imagine going to bed, sleeping all night long with shower fresh rear end? I mean, like, and for those of you out there who are not washing your butt, like, I can't believe it's 2026 and we're having this conversation. You can wash your rear end.
2: Reluctance to a bidet. Something that's going to clean your bum.
0: I just, you know.
1: One more question for you, Justin.
3: Hey, how y'all doing? Listen, I heard you're having the estimable barrister, I can't remember his name, Justin Timberlake, and his partner, his law partner, Wyatt Earp, on your show this morning. And I wanted to ask him a question if you could relay it to him, because it refers to an actual case I heard about. Has he ever been tempted to use AI to research precedent in support of any cases he might have come across his desk? I heard of a fellow locally who used AI for legal precedent in support of a case, and he got in trouble big time. He got sanctioned. Put on probation, license suspended.
1: Okay, Justin, that's you're accurate. Nodding your head.
0: Yeah, that.
1: So you might have to catch me a little.
0: Yeah, no. First off, if I had like 1/10 the money that Justin Timberlake had, I wouldn't be hanging out with y'all. He's right. So AI is amazing, right? I use ChatGPT.
1: Such a convenience.
0: I mean, but what do I use it for? Can you look up a specific pair of shoes that doesn't hurt my kid's growing foot for soccer? And it'll tell me 15 different, I mean, yes. So AI is great for many, many things. What it is not great is looking up case law for legal cases. And let me tell you why, because our case law, there's two kinds of law in the world for people who don't know. There are the laws you find on the books. That's called statutory law. Like I can go and look at the Texas Penal Code and find the you know, what is against the law for DWI or possession or whatever. Those are statutory laws, right? But then there's also case law, which means what the courts decide. Well, the courts have decided that this is considered operating a motor vehicle. And the courts have decided

0: decided that this can be construed as you know, illegal search and seizure, right? Mm-hmm. So there's two different kinds of things. That law changes constantly. And
1: the AI can't keep up with it.
0: AI can't keep up with it. But also, depending upon which platform you're using, I use ChatGPT, right? But depending upon which platform you're using, it makes up stuff. It makes up some of the cases that this gentleman is talking about. I know exactly what he's talking about.
1: Were fictional cases?
0: Not even real cases, and they

0: give you a case, right? It'll say the flip side of that is if it's not making something up, it'll give you a real case. Oh, okay. But you have to remember, cases get overturned all the time. So it might give you a case from, you know, Burger King versus Radkowitz from 1984. That is another famous case they teach you in law school. Oh. I can't believe I can remember all this crap, especially as old as I am today.
1: Well, you probably had to cram it in
0: It was a traumatic event that all lawyers have to go through to take the bar exam. I still have nightmares that I didn't study. Okay. But what happens is it will give you cases that aren't even good anymore. Because they give you a case from 1984, but in, you know, 1997,
2: and another case like
0: where the law changed. So you're citing case law that's not even accurate.
1: That's the problem with AI. Okay. Would a lawyer, if they did use AI, but then they were willing to go and independently verify all those recommendations that AI, would that be acceptable?
0: Yes, absolutely. Because you can
1: But you do have to independently verify it.
0: You think? Yeah. I mean, I'm not relying on...
1: That's a lot of work.
0: It is.
1: Yeah,
0: that's why we charge the money, boss. but no, I mean, like, so you can use it. And don't get me wrong. It writes articulate letters, right? It writes, you know, sometimes I'll have it write an email to the DA's office. Hey, can you email ADA so-and-so and say, yes, we're accepting that offer, except we need to transfer the probation to Dallas or whatever. And it'll draft the email and it'll send it for me. But I'm not talking about legal precedent. I am literally corresponding with a colleague. So I would say, can you use it to write arguments? Sure. Would I use it to cite case law? 150%, absolutely not.
1: All right. About a little over a month ago, Tony Romo got pulled over. Suspicion of DUI is what he was arrested for. And when this was going down, we were all watching the video. And a lot of people said, oh, he did everything wrong, or he was so obviously drunk. And I see the same video. I didn't see... what they're talking about.
0: Right.
1: You know, what is it that he did so wrong?
0: I can tell you, I mean...
1: Let me play a little
0: I look
1: bit
0: at
1: of
0: a
1: it,
0: lot yeah. of...
3: Where are you coming from?
4: The golf course. And I'm going to meet Grandma and Grandpa.
3: All right. How many drinks have you had?
4: Zero.
3: Yes, you're denying to step out of the vehicle?
4: No.
3: Pending field?
4: I'm just going to call my lawyer.
3: Okay, step out of the vehicle.
4: I'm going to call
3: my lawyer. No, step out of the vehicle.
1: Okay. You're not allowed to call your lawyer if, you know, you've got the feeling that you're about to be arrested?
0: You are, but the police are not going to let you. But I mean, here's the thing.
1: What you
0: Us
1: are
0: watching
1: allowed
0: this
1: to do
0: right now,
1: yeah.
0: does it look like he's having trouble understanding what's going on? He's being told no. Look at the look on his face. You're telling me, no, I can't call my lawyer. So one of the things...
1: There was another case within the last month where somebody, you know, hey, before I do any... thing that you're requesting
0: right.
1: here, I want to talk to an attorney and see
0: right.
1: what they tell me to do.
0: Right.
1: And the way the police officer's talking about it sounds like an unreasonable request. And I'd like to get your opinion on that.
0: He's not being rude. He's not being argumentative. He pulled over when they lit him up. I mean, what did they pull him over for?
2: Yeah, what did they pull him over for?
0: It wasn't swerving or things that you associate with impaired driving. Improper lane change. Follow me to the courthouse right now, and let's count how many people improper lane change, and let's see how many of those people are intoxicated this morning.
2: Oh.
0: I mean, the things you get pulled over for, when you say impaired driving, Joanna, what do you think?
2: Something is preventing you from driving correctly. I don't know.
0: Right. So, like, do you think
1: usually
0: swerving or, and it can be anything, right? Like, improper lane change. Wait, did he not signal? Did he not change the lane fast enough? I don't know. That can mean so right. many things, but in and of itself, does that mean he's intoxicated? No.
1: Now, did he smell like a brewery? I don't know if the officer said...
0: Does it sound like he has slurred speech to anybody? It does not to me.
2: I mean, he always sounds like that.
1: And now they go back to the news coverage.
0: I would always tell you this. You always have the right to remain silent. You do not have to answer their questions. If they start asking anything about alcohol, whether you've had any alcohol or not, I would encourage you to exercise your right to remain silent. Don't answer their questions. They're not there to help you.
1: Okay.
0: I know that sounds crazy to people, and you can have your own opinion. Well, if you didn't do anything wrong.
1: But they can compel you to get out of your car.
0: Yes.
1: And deny you the right to call an attorney before you.
0: You're never going to win an argument with a police officer in the street. You're going to win those arguments when we go to court.
1: All right. Thank you, Justin, for coming
5: in
1: today.
5: Thank you, guys.
1: Always great visit.
2: Happy birthday. Happy birthday.
5: Thank you. Everyone, please stay hydrated. My God.

0: It's so hot. I'm so
1: really
0: sick of this.
1: Really going to be bad today. All right. Thank you. We'll see you in a couple weeks, Justin. Let's take a break. We'll come back and we have more of the Buzz Adams Morning Show, including an Am I the A-Hole segment from an actual

0: listener.
1: So. I thought you were going to say an actual a-hole.
0: He might be. We'll find out. More of the Buzz Adams Morning Show right after this.
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5: Always informative, I think, and fun when we have Justin.
6: Isn't it so fun when Justin comes?
5: Yeah, it's always a good time.
6: I like just being on the side and listening. Like, I think it's even just fascinating to...
7: Yeah, hearing all the knowledge and everything is crazy.
5: Hey, I've got like a legit from a listener, Am I the A-hole segment.
6: Nice.
5: But let me take a few phone calls. I am a little shocked how many people have your side on this whole thing. You say that as an American, as a culture, we should get off of toilet paper and go bidet.
6: Yeah,
5: all
6: actually.
5: Bidet.
6: I think because... toilet paper has not been like a thing that we've always used.
5: No. You know what?
6: Your dad, you tell me that your
5: dad
6: always
5: used
6: to tell
5: me.
6: Corn cobs.
5: Corn cobs.
7: Well, I've
5: were
7: heard
5: a great
7: too.
5: source of toilet paper if you were a hillbilly.
6: In our app chat.
5: Also, the Sears Roebuck catalog, which I guess they sent out to every household in America.
7: Wow.
5: That they would just put that in, and that's what you would use for your toilet paper.
6: Even then, there's always been different cultures of having, you know, sponge and vinegar or something that was for the Romans.
7: Yeah. Buzz, have you ever used a bidet?
5: No.
7: No, yeah.
5: And I had one in my house.
7: Yeah, I feel like most people haven't, at least in America.
6: In the app chat, a lot of people think you just have some homophobic tendencies, maybe? Or
5: usually
6: maybe he's self-internalizing his own homosexuality.
7: Buzz?
6: Yeah.
7: Because he doesn't want anything touching?
6: Or touching his...
5: Oh. No, I don't want anything going in.
8: His rosebud.
5: What is it, Justin? Your flower?
8: Your flower?
6: Justin's
9: really... Good morning, guys. This is Manny. Happy Wednesday. So, Nico, I am all for the bidet movement. We use a bidet, we clean ourselves nicely, and we save the toilet paper for what it's more important, what more important to use for. Halloween is coming up. We need the toilet paper for the toilet paper housing effect.
5: Yeah.
9: That's my theory. Let's save the toilet paper for Halloween and use the bidets for everyday use. Love you guys. Bye-bye.
5: Okay. All right. Thank you, Manny.
6: Thank you, man. That's so crazy. Isn't it that everybody's like closeted bidet users?
10: Hey, guys. Nico, I had your back this morning with the whole expensive onion and Buzz being rich and anything. But, I mean, man, you didn't help out your case with the bidet situation.
6: What?
10: Now, it's like I see you as one of those fancy dudes with a golden bidet right next to his toilet and everything, you know, the restroom smelling like lavender and all that, you know, after eating some caviar, going to handle business.
5: All right.
8: That's hilarious.
6: Bro, you don't need gold to
8: but
6: clean
8: also,
6: your butt.
8: On Nico's defense, they're pretty cheap to find on Amazon.
6: $32? Yeah. Well, I was just looking at one.
7: Will you let us know how it is, Nico?
6: I'll invite you over, Danny.
8: And then I want you to keep track of how much you've saved by not buying toilet paper.
6: That's a good point.
7: Oh, yeah, good point.
5: Okay, so just...
6: I'm comparing a bunch of different features because some of them clean themselves, which I feel like is very important.
7: But
6: then also some of them don't have like a fan, and I want a fan.
8: You kind of want the fan, huh?
6: I want the fan.
11: What does the fan do?
7: Yeah.
8: It dries your tush after being wet.
5: God, this sounds like a thing that breaks down all the time.
6: No.
8: What is people's reluctance to a bidet? Mainly men...
6: Isn't that
8: who are like, don't put anything in your mouth.
6: We have a
5: well, it seems very sheeshy.
8: You're
5: very
8: just kind of like, I don't want anything up my bum because I might like it.
5: Thanks, Shaq.
6: Not neckline. We have an app chat.
8: I'm going to throw a chicken wing in the
7: nice.
6: We have an app chat message. Bianca, listening from San Elizario, says, funny story about our bidet. My mother-in-law got one years ago. I tried it. Fell in love. My husband, on the other hand, so against it. Wouldn't even use the bathroom if it had one in it.

0: fast forward 3 years later. Now this man rushes home because he refuses to use any bathroom but ours. The bidet won. I rest my case.
1: So let me ask a question.
2: Lives were changed.
3: Is it scary?
1: If you were to...
0: For Buzz, maybe.
1: After using the restroom...
2: I like it.
1: After using the restroom, and, you know, number two...
0: Okay.
3: Thanks for clarifying.
1: If you went in the shower and cleaned up in the shower... Would that be better
0: essentially
1: than
0: the same way?
2: That would be kind of like a bidet.
0: But that would be...
2: But you'd have to get up.
0: It's, you'd be overdoing it, like overkill. Unless like you had a really bad day.
3: I guess Buzz,
2: have you ever had those ones days where you're just like, you know what, after this poop, I'm going to jump in the shower. Yeah. It's been a day.
3: Buzz, do you relate?
1: Two.
3: What did Joanna say?
0: Number two.
1: Which is what?
2: Which what?
3: So that's sometimes you have a day where you're just
2: Have like a really bad day and you're like, after this poop, I'm jumping in the shower.
3: Is that what you're asking?
1: I've never experienced
0: that's
1: that
0: every
1: before.
0: Day for Buzz.
1: Hey, somebody's got something very important to bring up. Very important.
4: Hey, morning show. Just saw something online that I thought you guys would like to hear. One thing we should do is make September 25th Dolly Parton Day because the numbers are 925.
2: Yeah.
4: Just thought you'd like to hear that too. All right, love you guys.
2: The Empire State Building lit up in pink last night at 925 in honor of 925.
1: Why? I'm not sure I ever saw 9 to 5 all the way through. Does the Empire State Building light up?
2: No, that they were doing it in honor of 9 to 5.
1: Oh. Okay.
2: Because the numbers are 925.
1: Duh. Wait, so they put the numbers 925?
2: No, they lit up. The Empire State Building lit up in pink in honor of Dolly Parton at the time 925.
1: Oh, at 920. Okay.
2: Where did we live?
0: Do you think
1: somewhere along the way?
0: Did you hear the jokes? They're all the same. Everybody's saying like she can't have a closed casket. Like there won't be able to close the casket
1: because of her giant boobs.
0: Yeah.
2: My favorite thing is last night or on the news they were showing all these old clips from when she was on late night shows. And one of them was Dolly Parton's biggest pet peeves. And her number one was, nobody ever notices, I've got a great ass, too.
0: What did the person at the morning, I told you there was a message. Somebody wrote in, I'm putting my boobs at half mast.
2: That one.
0: In honor of Dolly Parton.
5: Hey, morning, love show. It's Mill Mill. Hey, bidets are great. That's all I'm going to say. I'm not going to touch that subject anymore. But bidets are great. My only thought is at least with a bidet, you won't have to fight old ladies for toilet paper in the next pandemic.
2: True.
5: Anyway, have a great day.
2: Why was toilet paper the one thing people were like hoarding during the pandemic?
0: They didn't have bidets.
2: That's when I wanted a bidet real badly.
1: You guys ready for Am I the A-hole
0: segment?
1: Let's
0: do it.
2: Okay.
1: Let me get right into it. I'm proud to be an Now, this is a call-in, so you got to listen to what the guy's saying. He's going to explain this to us, and, you know, we'll do our best to render a judgment. So here we go.
6: Okay, now, who's the A-hole here? I need a pencil sharpened. I had a pencil sharpener by the coffee pot downstairs, right?
1: Mm-hmm.
2: Okay.
6: Apparently. That didn't meet my wife's vision of what a kitchen should look like. So, I was annoyed. So I go upstairs and I say, hey, where's the pencil sharpener? And she asks, well, what are you going to do with a pencil sharpener? And I say, what the F do you think I'm going to do with a pencil sharpener? And now I'm going to go to sleep in the spare bedroom, right? Which is cool. I get to be in my spare bedroom and get high, but who's the a-hole? Her for hiding the damn pencil sharpener, or me for saying, what the F do you think I'm going to do with a pencil sharpener? I mean, somebody says, do you have a pencil sharpener? And their reply is, what are you going to do with it? I mean, how stupid can you be?
3: I wonder how
1: you sound like the a-hole dude.
2: Well,
1: no, just the way you're presenting it.
2: Ask stupid questions, you get stupid answers, right?
3: I wonder how she feels about him

0: calling.
1: I wonder if he also said, like, in that tone, do you think I'm going to do with the pencil sharpener?
2: I'm going to play Danny's role. I'm going to play psychiatrist here for a second.
3: Go ahead, oh my God.
2: This isn't really about the pencil sharpener, is it?
4: Yeah, yeah. You can hear there was something else
1: in
4: the voice.
1: There's some deeper issues, I think, at root here.
2: I mean, over a pencil sharpener, you pull out the F word on your wife and then go to sleep in another room and you're happy about
4: it? What are you going to use that for? What are the...
1: Okay, let's all pretend how... Let's all give our interpretation of how he responded. So I'll be the wife. You asked for the pencil sharpener.
2: Hey, I can't find my pencil sharpener.
1: What do you need the pencil sharpener for?
2: What the do you think I need the pencil sharpener for? Is that what you wanted me to do? Just act it out?
1: Yeah, we're going to act it out.
4: Okay.
2: Well, you can just go sleep in the spare bedroom.
1: Then you can go to the spare bedroom.
2: Good, because I don't want to sleep with a f***ing moron.
1: Do you think that he probably also threw in the, how stupid can you be?
4: I'm wondering why he doesn't have a pen.
0: I'm wondering why, like... What kind of pencil sharpener?
1: All of this could have been prevented had you just had a pen.
0: It seems like it's one of those big ones, right?
2: So he had the pencil sharpener in the kitchen next to the coffee pot, and that didn't meet his wife's aesthetic.
1: Notice how he described that. Like, well, it didn't fit my wife's vision of what a kitchen should have.
0: What did he need it for, though? A pencil.
1: To sharpen the pencil.
2: What the do you think he needs a pencil
0: sharpener? But to write, but like what though? Like,
4: I'm with Danny. I need the lore.
1: I need the lore. What were you doing? Maybe, what project were you doing?
0: Maybe he works from home. Maybe he's an architect wanting to do some designs. Maybe, I don't know. I don't know. Like, it. I think it changes a lot.
1: Also,
4: what are you going to do with that pencil sharpener?
1: Are you already having some problems? Because it sounds like both of you should get a divorce.
2: Yeah, this sounds like...
1: If a pencil sharpener is going to do both of you in like that.
2: Right. It is not about the pencil sharpener, guys. It's not about the pencil sharpener.
1: In conclusion, yes, I think you are the a-hole.
2: just the way you're talking about it, you sound like an a-hole.
4: KB in app chat says, this guy is the a-hole for wasting our time with this stupid scenario.
1: But don't waste our time with your marital problem.
2: Hey, I want to encourage like people to call in with their problems. Yeah,
1: please.
2: And stuff,
1: no, please do, because we get gold like this.
2: But I can't take the side just because you're the one who called in.
0: I hope he calls in and tells us what he needed it for. Because if
2: the fact that you're so fascinated by what someone would use a pencil
1: for. I get what Danny's saying. I get it. It wasn't so much the question itself of, well, what do you think I need a pencil sharpener for? She wanted to know, well, what are you working on?
0: Because if he just needed to like write down a simple note, he's getting that mad over that? Like, come on.
2: Oh, she meant, what do you need a pencil sharpener for? But like, the question was really, what are you writing?
0: Yeah,
1: it's like, obviously we know you need a pencil sharpener
0: write down
1: to
0: something, but like,
1: sharpen the pencil. But what are you working on that you need it for?
0: Yeah, and if it's for something simple and you got that mad, then it's like, come on.
1: And
0: dude,
1: it's like, oh, I just need to write this down. Here, I've got a pen instead.
0: Yeah. But if it's like, I don't know, if it's something super important.
1: I think maybe the question, well, what do you need it for, was more intended for. But we're reading too much into it, really. Yeah. Call us back and let us know.
2: Good luck on
1: the lore
2: situation.
1: On that.
0: Okay, both of you guys call in.
1: Can we hear from the wife?
2: Do some counseling?
0: Yeah.
1: The wife calls in tomorrow.
2: I would.
1: Am I the a-hole? My husband called in.
2: I would give anything just to hear the wife's version.
0: I know.
2: Of this story.
0: Have her
1: She's
0: going
1: to be like, this jackass came down the hall.
2: I want to hear her version of what
1: knocked
2: happened.
1: The coffee pot over and was like, where the hell is this pencil sharpener?
4: I'm kind of with Danny. There's very few uses for pencils these days.
0: Most people, no, exactly. Even for school, most people use pens, at least in college.
1: Why don't you have a pen, dude?
0: Yeah. So we need context here, man.
1: I do, because I'm nosy. I want the context.
4: Pop me up real quick.
5: Hey, you know what? He probably owns a Scantron machine. He's like asking his wife, making her a pop quiz as to what she should make for dinner. He has an overhead projector, like one of those, you know, with a mirror that you flap up and then you put a little slide to transparent.
1: Overhead
5: projector.
1: You
5: guys are nail, bro.
2: What? I didn't.
4: The only reason you would need a pencil is to fill out a gigantic multiple choice bubble quiz. The only reason you would need a pencil.
0: Well, did you ever use Scantrons?
2: No.
4: Okay, well, you've taken tests where you had to bubble in the answer, right? Fill in the bubble.
0: I don't think you did.
4: Fill the bubble.
2: Yeah.
0: Oh, you did? Okay, yeah.
2: The guy called back.
0: Oh, let's see.
1: Oh, I'm so excited.
0: Let's go.
6: Yeah, I just listened to my call. I admit I'm the a-hole. But I was going to use the pencil because, okay, I read in bed.

0: And sometimes I make notes, so I'm upside down. And a pen won't write upside down, right? So you use a pencil. That's what I was using the pencil for, Danny. And since I am the a-hole, man, you guys ought to spring for one of those bidets for me.
1: I don't know the correlation between the bidet and the pencil, but okay.
2: Maybe he's going to be a single man soon.
1: And I appreciate you calling back and letting us know that.
3: He's right. He's taking notes with a pencil, Danny.
4: Yeah.
3: Not that weird.
4: Swamp. No, but it's like,
5: Swamp.
4: To get that heated over that, like, no, man.
1: For both of them to get that upset over a pencil sharpener.
4: Something else going on.
5: Swamp Witch says, this guy's the a-hole because pencil sharpeners don't belong near the coffee maker. Pencil shavings getting into the coffee?
4: Yeah, I mean,
2: I think
1: kitchen is fine because everybody has that one junk drawer in the kitchen that
2: and it's
1: has
2: got
1: like
2: pens and little scissors,
1: pencil
2: and
1: sharpeners, maybe scissors.
4: Wait, but are we forgetting
2: like a thing of staples? Even though you don't have a stapler, just
4: are we overlooking
2: like a Dum Dum lollipop from four Halloweens ago that you still have in there for some reason?
4: Are we overlooking the fact that she hid the pencil sharpener?
2: I don't know that she hid it. He said she hid it.
1: Because it didn't fit her vision of the kitchen.
2: She might have moved it.
4: It's the difference between moving it and hiding it.
2: Yeah, but
4: so
1: let's hear from the wife. Did you hide it or what?
2: Dude, get your wife to call in.
5: Yeah, that'd be awesome.
2: Buy you that bidet.
1: He's all like, and then you'll probably have to sleep in the spare bedroom again.
5: Ask for one with a fan.
4: And a pencil sharpener.
2: All right, let's take a break. We got to move on, guys. We are going to talk more about the passing of Dolly Parton because that's a major story today. But Joanna Barba has news headlines coming up next.
1: Oh, yes. There's an update on the Padres coach that was detained at the El Paso International Airport earlier this month. I've got your details next to news.
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4: You are enough, and anyone who tells you otherwise isn't worth your time.
5: You got this. Yes, I'm talking to you.
4: Other people didn't always believe in me, and in those times, I had to believe in myself. Plus, nothing's better than proving people wrong. Make a list of the things you love about yourself. They can be big or small, like, I cook a mean chicken pot pie, or I'm a great mom. If you tell yourself enough nice things, eventually, you'll believe them too. Go in with confidence. You got in the door because you deserve to be there. Don't forget that, and don't let it hit you on the way in. You.
3: And this has been Positive Reinforcements with Dolly Parton.
6: I love it.
7: Yes.
3: I might have these throughout the rest of the 9 o'clock hour. Nico wanted to read one comment, and then we're going to go right into news headlines.
7: Okay. Stacey T is reminding us that we did not get the joke. I don't know if we have a name for that listener that gave us the "Am I the a-hole?"
3: I don't know, but he was
6: pencil guy.
7: Pencil guy. All right, pencil guy. So he said when he called in, "Yes, I was the a-hole."
3: Yeah.
7: Maybe that's why you guys should get me the bidet.
6: Because he's an a-hole.
3: Oh, yes. I totally did not.
7: I didn't pick up on that.
3: Okay. Time for news headlines.
1: And now, Joanna Barba with the news.
3: Good morning, Joanna.
6: Good morning. Canada says it will impose tariffs up to 50% on about $20 billion worth of American goods starting September 8th, matching recent U.S. tariffs dollar for dollar. The list includes everything from steel and aluminum to dairy products, clothing, cosmetics, and electronics. Some American products, including cheese, toilet paper, and video game consoles, will face the full 50% tariff. The move comes after trade negotiations between the two countries fell apart and the Trump administration imposed new 50% tariffs on roughly $20 billion worth of Canadian goods. Experts warn the back and forth could raise costs for businesses and consumers on both sides of the border.
3: Do you want to hear from the Minister of National Review in Canada, who has the most French name I've ever heard, François-Philippe Champagne?
7: Okay, but say it right, though.
3: François-Philippe Champagne.
7: No. Say it how we should, like an American.
6: François-Philippe Champagne. Champagne.
3: All right.
8: Canada will match the United States tariffs dollar for dollar, rate for rate.
6: Okay.
9: Dollar for dollar. And I will fly away to the Casbah.
10: Yes, mon ami.
6: No, why would you do that? The U.S. Secret Service says it's aware of a threatening video posted by Iranians directed at President Trump's youngest son, Barron, according to an agency spokesperson. Nate Herring, a Secret Service spokesperson, said that the U.S. Secret Service is aware of the video and is investigating anything that can be perceived as a threat toward Barron. Out of concern for operational security, they do not discuss any other matters of protective intelligence. Iran has publicly directed threats toward President Trump and members of his family since his first term.
7: That's got to be a scary, like,
3: especially if you're like, what is 20, 19 year old kid? 20 is like, I have an international hit out on me.
7: Like, the first thing I would do is get away from my dad.
6: Right? Like, yep, I'm out.
7: I'm going to college in California or Alaska.
6: I think that's why Melania did so much when he was much younger to keep him out of that spotlight, because she was afraid of something like this. But now he's much older. I guess he's more out in the spotlight now. So threats are definitely coming in.
7: No, I'm saying if I was any of his family, I would just be away.
6: Okay. The sister of the late Senator Lindsey Graham has won the Republican nomination to replace him on the ballot in South Carolina. Darlene Graham defeated Congressman Ralph Norman in Tuesday's special primary runoff.

0: Graham is a political newcomer who was appointed to temporarily fill her brother's Senate seat following his death last month. President Trump endorsed Graham and campaigned for her in South Carolina just days before the runoff. She's leaned into her outsider status during the campaign, while Norman argued his years of experience in Congress made him better prepared for the job. Graham will now face Democrat Annie Andrews in November.
1: Here is Darlene Graham during her victory speech.
2: Who got us through these past few weeks and gave me and my family the strength to keep going. Yes. I continue to miss Lindsay every day, and there is still a big hole in my heart. But I know he's looking down right now, very proud of everyone in this room.
1: Can I just say this about Darlene Graham?
0: Yes.
1: She seems like a nice lady.
3: Sure. She does.
1: And it seems like she was kind of thrust into this just because her brother was the senator, and she never claimed to have a lot of expertise in these sort of things. So when they brought out that question that everybody's saying, oh, it's, you know, disqualifying, the question had to do with Taiwan and the South China Sea and its disposition.
3: It is disqualifying. And
1: If you randomly polled adult Americans, I'll bet you under 10% could find Taiwan on a map, on an unmarked map.
3: They shouldn't be senators, though. There's only 50. Yeah, there's only 100 senators.
0: Some schlum on the street. It shouldn't be the senator.
1: You think like Lauren Boebert and
3: it doesn't
1: Marjorie
3: matter.
1: Taylor
3: they should
1: Green
3: be held to a high standard.
1: You
3: should
1: the president of the United States really knows
3: it should
1: all of
3: still
1: this stuff?
3: Be a high standard.
0: You know what? You're right. This is the
3: are you saying
0: timeline we're living
3: it's
0: in?
3: Not, so. She's a nice lady. I like that she's nice. Whatever. She doesn't know stuff.
1: Just quit. Stop acting like they asked her a grade school level question. I mean, that was a pretty advanced policy question.
3: That somebody qualified for a policy position should know about. Secondly, she's put herself into this position herself.
0: She could have easily said, no, thank you.
3: Yeah, she could have just finished out her brother's term and then quit. She could have just stopped.
1: Okay, but can we just stop this thing where... Can we just stop this thing where it's like you didn't even know about Taiwan's disposition toward in the South China?
3: She should have known. She should have boned up. Got a tutor. Got a tutor.
0: I'm also not being nominated for this.
3: You know, Lindsey Graham was the former chairman of the Armed Services Intelligence Commission.
1: Well, she doesn't get all of his cabinet. She doesn't get all his appointments.
3: They represent the same vote. Don't you get that? That they represent the exact same position.
0: Is this normal practice? Like.
3: Well, she's running for something.
1: Practice to say you died, so I'm going to find a willing relative to take over. Well, it has happened before.
0: Yeah, I think Lisa texted me earlier to say when Sonny Bono died.
3: Yeah.
0: His wife.
1: It wasn't Cher.
3: It doesn't matter until the election, because this is the election to decide who gets the final seat. So,
0: but to know that she even won the nomination for the Republican Party insane.
1: Rubbing it in that she's just a dum-dum. You're talking about a question that, you know, probably 98% of Americans would have no idea
0: how to would know that answer.
3: I was just looking up her background. She was the commissioner of the South Carolina Commission for the Blind. It looks like she has some administrative potential. But that's a disqualifying question.
0: But win that Senate seat, she's in it and she doesn't know these things.
3: Yeah,
0: she knows as much as we know.
1: Oh, well, I wouldn't vote for her. That's not what I'm saying.
0: I don't know. People voted for her to win.
1: Quit
0: this.
1: Treating her like she's extremely dumb.
3: Okay, nobody's saying she's
0: nobody's
3: dumb,
0: saying
3: but she's
0: dumb. We're saying she's
3: inexperienced.
0: Not qualified.
3: Yeah, inexperienced.
1: Right, fine.
0: Not that she's a big old dumb. I'm sure she's smart in other areas.
3: But you know what? It would have been nice is to have a debate answer that could have sounded nicer than.
1: I don't know this,
3: you know,
1: but
3: I support
1: the military.
3: Yeah, maybe something a little bit more eloquent than that.
1: I imagine she was probably cramming. Like, she had somebody trying to get her up to speed on all this stuff before the
3: debate. Get out of the kitchen.
1: All right. Well, she's the nominee. Yeah. She could
0: be. Which is insane.
1: She could be an elected U.S. senator, very likely.
0: Exactly. Two people have died during a growing measles outbreak in Pennsylvania. State health officials say both were unvaccinated and lived in Lancaster County. These are the first measles-related deaths reported in the U.S. this year and in Pennsylvania's first in 35 years.
3: Does it say if they were Amish? No, that
0: was I know what you mean. It did not say if they were Amish, though. But it did have a video of RFK Jr. speaking with the Amish community.
3: Because I wonder if I'm going to look up at Lancaster. Right.
0: Nearly 400 measles cases have now.

0: been confirmed across Pennsylvania, including 86 just this past week, and 70 people have been hospitalized with complications. The outbreak comes as measles cases surge nationwide. More than 2,700 cases have been reported in the U.S. this year. That's the highest number in 35 years. And health officials say the majority of people infected were unvaccinated. Doctors are reminding people that measles can cause serious complications, particularly for young children and pregnant women who aren't vaccinated.
1: Yes, it is definitely Amish country.
0: Amish country.
2: Did you say Lancaster?
1: Yeah.
2: Oh, I could have told you that. York and Lancaster. I lived there for one summer. It is Amish central. Yeah, I went up there for like 8 weeks. So 2 months out of a summer, I went up there to work for my dad. And you would see the
1: it just barn like
0: raising this freaking dude. Did you?
2: I never saw
0: Lancaster?
2: A barn. You,
1: yeah, he was like.
2: Well, I was checking our messages, and I only heard it in the background. I could have answered that question in a heartbeat if I'd been fully engaged.
1: Look at this Trivial Pursuit champion over here.
0: Freaking ADHD.
2: The buggies anyway, on the side of the road.
1: They don't vaccinate. They're known for not vaccinating, I believe, or a lot of them.
2: They don't use electricity either.
1: They get Rumspringa, though.
2: That's crazy. I learned a little bit about, like, the Amish community.
1: I dated an Amish girl once. Mm-hmm.
3: But have you drank coffee today?
2: I am drinking coffee.
0: Nice. It's not working.
1: Actually, you've been paying attention. No, I think you've been good job, buddy.
0: Little baby steps. Yeah, baby steps.
2: Liquid Adderall right here. Coffee.
1: Yep.
0: Stop saying it like that.
1: Yeah, stop saying it like that.
0: Meta has agreed to pay up to $16.7 billion to settle a massive social media addiction lawsuit brought by California and 28 other states. The states accused the Facebook and Instagram parent company of designing its platform to be addictive and contributing to a mental health crisis among children and teenagers. Under the proposed settlement, Meta would establish daily time limits and nighttime restrictions for teens, strengthen age verification, and add more tools for parents to control their kids' accounts. Meta continues to deny the allegations and says it has already introduced several protections for younger users.
2: Is Meta only Facebook or its other
0: Facebook
2: thing?
0: And Instagram.
1: And
2: no kid
0: else,
2: uses
0: right?
2: Facebook.
0: Threads.
1: Yeah.
2: No kid uses Facebook anymore, though,
0: I don't
2: right?
0: think kids use Facebook anymore.
3: Nico uses Facebook.
2: Well, he's not a kid.
0: But he's not a kid.
2: You probably and don't.
1: I barely use it.
3: I don't know. Nicola, did you ever tell Buzz about when you posted about Jibs and everything that happened?
0: People thought Jibs died.
1: Yeah, people thought Jibs died.
3: You didn't tell him?
2: Why?
1: Oh, because I put up a picture of Jibs and me from when he was fat, like
3: on
1: 4
3: Facebook.
1: Years ago. And I captioned it, I miss this guy.
2: Meaning the fat version
1: fat
2: of Jibsy?
1: Jibs, yeah. And then I put Rip. But
2: well, then you were intentionally.
1: No, I wasn't.
2: You were trolling.
1: I wasn't.
2: People.
1: I didn't.
0: You put RIP. Fat Jibs.
1: I thought that's. I was talking about. I missed that guy.
2: Oh, somebody sent me a great picture of Nico's previous comedy persona.
1: No, that's not a picture. That's what Five Points Guy
0: is. That what Five Points Guy
1: used?
0: AI for. Okay. So much
1: I didn't
0: water
1: wear a fedora.
0: To create.
2: Close enough.
1: I never wore a fedora. I wore a like a. Baseball well, or
0: Five
1: a
0: Points Guy,
1: skater
0: buddy.
1: Cap.
2: I got. He's getting good at that because I thought it was a real photo.
0: Yeah, quit it with the AI, dude.
2: Why?
0: I don't know.
2: You don't enjoy it?
0: Not really.
1: And he put like these like weird like
2: I thought
1: glasses.
2: I saw that picture and I thought it really was you. And I go, oh, Mr. Hugo looked cooler than I imagined.
1: Oh no, man, I was not.
0: Adam showed us a picture.
2: A real picture?
1: No, I made that picture. That was my like album cover.
3: Oh, really, dude? Did you get fun of? Made fun of a lot?
1: What do you mean? Did?
2: You getting made fun of right now?
1: Yeah.
3: Well, for that back then.
1: No.
3: Like
1: in my head, no.
3: Okay.
2: So I'm just imagining. Nico's trying this out. Hey, introduce me as Mr. Hugo.
3: Yeah.
1: And then...
2: ladies and gentlemen, put your hand together for a very funny comic, Mr. Hugo.
1: And I would go to the open mic and I'd be like, is there a stool? Because I would have to sit down. And sometimes, like, you don't have a
2: Why
1: stool.
2: Why would you have to sit down?
1: Because that's what I wanted to do, sit
0: that
1: down.
0: That was just shtick.
1: I wanted to
3: Did
1: do
3: anyone
1: it sitting
3: tell
1: down.
3: You, like, hey, man, not a good idea or something?
0: Hoop, what finally made you stop using
2: I mean, some
0: that
2: very
0: persona.
2: Famous
1: We're
2: comics.
1: We're in the news right now. I
2: know.
0: I know, but we've segued into
1: some
0: this
1: Some very
0: now,
1: famous
0: so.
1: Comics do it sitting down or have done it
2: no,
1: sitting
2: no,
1: down.
2: No, but very famous comics also have play kind of like a character.
1: Oh,
2: like
1: yeah.
2: Bobcat Goldthwait doesn't talk like that. I just realized you guys probably don't know
0: Bobcat. No, I know who that is, yeah. He voiced many

0: character yes. for Disney when I was little.
1: Also, who else would have been like that?
2: Kinnison, Dice. I mean, that's not how Andrew is in person at all.
1: Kaufman, Andy Kaufman had his...
2: Yeah, he had all kinds of different things, so...
0: Is that what you were trying to kind of copy in style?
1: Yeah, I guess.
2: Do you a persona find it like cringy that? Now?
1: It's part of my history. It's whatever.
0: Back to my previous question.
2: That wasn't my question. Do you find it cringy now?
3: He does.
1: I appreciate all the opportunities I was given since then. And,
0: back to my previous question. What finally made you stop wanting to do that?
1: Oh, I got made fun of a lot. Yeah, I got.
2: Mr.
0: The bullying.
1: The bullying really did it for me.
2: Mr. Hugo walked so Nico and Chimney could run.
0: Name of today's episode.
3: Nice.
1: Oh, like you didn't have something before Buzz?
2: Yeah, some real dumb one.
0: What was it?
2: Well, Buzz is pretty stupid when you think about it.
0: What was the other one?
1: I'm kind of curious about the other one.
2: You were right when you said we're doing news.
0: No, we've segued into this
2: all right,
0: now.
2: I'll give you one.
0: You had several?
2: I had more than one. So my first name is Michael. That's on my birth certificate. You know that.
1: Yeah.
2: I was Iron Mike.
0: Iron Mike.
1: Guys, give it up for Iron Mike. Yes.
0: Can you
1: Iron
0: imagine Mike we'd be the Iron Mike morning show?
2: Sometimes I wish I'd just with my name.
1: Probably but, Buzz. You look like a Buzz.
2: I know.
0: I sometimes forget that's not your real name.
2: Yeah.
3: Does anyone call you Michael instead of it's not your family?
0: Mom. His mom.
1: Just Mike. Mike, get over here, Mike.
2: Anybody that I went to, grew up
0: like
2: with,
0: when
2: went to high school.
0: She calls and she goes, Mike, I mean Buzz.
2: Yeah, she always does that. Yeah. I mean Buzz.
3: But Buzz, when you're romantically involved with people, do they call you Buzz?
0: Your real name or Buzz?
1: It depends on what language they speak.
0: Depends.
1: Buzz? Remember Buzz?
3: Buzz, like...
2: No, mostly Buzz. I mean, really? To be honest, because that's just how I've been known, for so long.
3: Wow,
2: so.
3: Okay, wow.
1: No, I remember one that insisted in calling you Mike.
2: She
0: would call you Michael?
1: Yeah.
2: Mm-hmm.
0: Nice.
1: Anyways, news?
3: Back to news?
1: Yes.
0: Should we break?
1: Quick break.
3: We're okay.
2: Okay.
3: Oh. Keep going, yeah.
2: Let's power through because Cappy wants to come in and talk sports.
0: Oh, okay, yes. Oh, man, okay. An update on the San Diego Padres coach who was detained by ICE agents at the El Paso International Airport earlier this month. Oswaldo Pirela has been released on bond and reunited with his family after spending more than a week at the El Paso Processing Center. The Department of Homeland Security says Pirela entered the U.S. legally while seeking asylum, but claims his legal status expired in 2018. His family disputes that characterization, saying he filed for asylum and later received work permits connected to that process. Pirela still faces possible deportation, and his family has hired attorneys to fight his removal. The Padres say that they're pleased he's home with his family, but won't comment further while the case continues.
2: Okay, I think what I'm figuring out here is that these things that used to get like a work permit or a visa or whatever gave you some kind of assurance that you were on the right side of the law, and that the Trump administration has just done away with all that.
0: Kind
2: and
0: of,
2: it's like,
0: right?
2: You know what? You might have been kind of legal, but now you're not.
0: But now you're not safe.
2: So this could really happen to a lot of people. Who thought they were in the clear,
0: Right.
2: A lot of people who probably said, hey, I came here the right way. You hear that comment a lot of times, right? I bet there are a lot of people who felt like I came here the right way and might have even been supporters of the MAGA movement who are now sweating it out that they might be picked up on the street one of these days. Mm-hmm.
0: The fight to recall El Paso City Representative Cynthia Boyar Trejo is now headed to court. Organizers have filed a lawsuit against the city after the city clerk determined they collected just 897 valid signatures, well short of the 4,233 the city say are required. But organizers argue the city is using the wrong election to calculate that number. They say the threshold could be based on the December 2024 runoff when Trejo was elected, which would require only 786 signatures. The recall effort began over Trejo's vote against canceling the city's agreement tied to Meta's planned Northeast El Paso data center. The lawsuit is now in district court awaiting a response from the city.
2: Wait, so she was sided with the data center.

0: She did.
1: That's why people want to recall her?
0: Exactly. Okay. The Texas Alcoholic Beverage Commission has cleared a West El Paso bar following an investigation connected to a deadly hit and run earlier this year.
1: Opening.
0: What's that?
1: Is it Hope and Anchor?
0: Yes. Yeah. Yes. TABC says it found no violations at Hope and Anchor after investigating whether 19-year-old Amber Chavira had been drinking there before the April crash that killed 56-year-old Jaime Andrade. Chavira told investigators she had been drinking at the bar before the crash, prompting TABC to open its own investigation about a week later. Hope and Anchor said at the time that it was cooperating and had never previously received a TABC citation or violation. Chavira still faces criminal charges in connection with the crash and has a plea hearing scheduled for October 15th. Finally, remember when Leonardo DiCaprio and Benicio del Toro were casually hanging around El Paso all while filming one battle after another?
1: I do.
0: Well, that filming has now helped El Paso earn a little Hollywood recognition. Oscar-winning One Battle After Another just won an international award for its filming locations. The movie shot in several cities across California, but El Paso was also a major filming location. Production spent 18 days here back in 2024, bringing nearly $6 million in direct spending to El Paso and giving us plenty of Leo sightings along the way. The El Paso Film Commission celebrated the win, saying it's another example of the city proving it can be a destination for major filmmakers. With your news, I'm Joanna Barba.
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4: Hey, today on the calendar, Cherry Popsicle Day. Didn't even know I wanted one until just now. It's National Dog Day. Good boy. To celebrate your canine companions, maybe take them for a walk. Give them a pepperoni. They love that. It's Spark the World Day, encouraging you to be a source of inspiration instead of, you know, perspiration. Today is Toilet Paper Day. What the hell is that? Yay, go toilet paper. It's also Women

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6: How you doing, Buzzer?
5: Doing real good.
6: Good.
5: Getting ready for that college football. Hey, I just found out the TCU game is going to be in Dublin, Ireland. TCU's playing North Carolina.
6: Isn't that fun?
5: I didn't know it was going to be. I didn't even know college was doing that, playing the international games. Is that a fairly new thing?
6: No, they've been doing that for a few years.
5: Have they?
6: Yeah. Okay. All right. That's fair. Where's the Blarney Stone? Is that in Dublin? Or is that, was it called? There's like the famous stone in Ireland.
5: It is the Blarney Stone.
6: Isn't that it?
5: It's in Ireland. I don't know if it's in Dublin or not.
6: I just wonder if Bill Belichick and his girlfriend are going to go there and make sure they kiss by the Blarney Stone.
5: You kiss the Blarney Stone.
6: Maybe they will. What do you think?
5: He might kiss his Blarney Stones.
6: Could be the case.
5: Could be. Shillelagh.
6: You never know. It's very possible.
5: All right,
6: very
5: Cappy,
6: possible.
5: What are we talking about today in sports?
6: Well, let's talk about what the SEC did yesterday. That's our lead today. There's a lot of people up in arms about professional players returning to college, and the SEC joined the Big Ten yesterday in its unanimous opposition to athletes leaving the NFL and returning to college teams. They passed a new conference rule that gives the commissioner full authority to enforce it with penalties.
5: But this is just the SEC, right?
6: But the Big Ten did it earlier, SEC is following.
5: Do they feel like they might be putting their chances at a disadvantage because these other conferences might
6: say
5: get
6: the hell with you?
5: They might go ahead and do it.
6: That would be interesting, wouldn't it? The Big 12 decides, hey, you know what? We'll keep it. And we'll let them do whatever they want. So here's what the SEC is not permitting an athlete to be on its roster. Okay, so in other words, the schools are not permitted to have an athlete on their rosters who have previously declared for the NFL, NBA, or WNBA draft and did not appropriately withdraw or sign a contract with an NFL or other professional football league, NBA, G League, or WNBA team, or been listed on an NFL or professional football league, NBA, G League, or WNBA roster. What they basically are telling you is that if you signed a contract to play Pro Bowl, or you're on a pro roster, or you also declared for the draft and did not withdraw in time, you are not eligible to just go back to college and keep playing.
5: So what does that mean for Daquan Wright?
6: It means right now he is not eligible.
5: Okay, so Lane Kiffin seems to be very much at the center of this. He's the head coach for LSU.
6: Yes.
5: Which is part of the SEC.
6: Correct.
5: And he's clarified yesterday on McAfee's show that he's not actually in favor of professional players coming back and playing college.
7: I don't think professionals should come back to college sports and college football particularly. But in this instance, this is not professionals that have gone and played seasons or just, you know, randomly file an injunction in a state to become eligible. This is part of a specific class that was ruled wrong by the NCAA that was supposed to be 5 for 5.
5: All right, Cappy, is this a bunch of double talk from Lane Kiffin?
6: Yes, this is Lane Kiffin trying to say that he doesn't agree with it, but he also believes that these players should be able to play a fifth year in college, even if they're on an NFL training camp roster and they played NFL preseason games, which is ridiculous.
5: Okay.
6: Look, here's my thoughts.
5: Oh, my BS alarm off on Lane Kiffin there.
6: Here's what's going on, okay? Players will go pro. They will either get drafted or sign free agent

0: on tracks. Then they will essentially feel like, oh, I might not make the roster, or I could be on the practice squad. Well, I can go back to college and get paid $1 million to keep playing college football. So, you know what? I'm just going to go do that again. And that's what a lot of players have done. And it just doesn't, and when I say a lot, that's what players are considering.
1: Well, you
0: and
1: it's not maybe right. Get a college freshman to go back and play a senior year of high school football.
0: Wouldn't that be great? Wow. If they decided that? It's like, you know what? Yeah. I want to do high school again. That's right. I want to do over.
2: Steve, what you're essentially arguing is that even if you're a player who didn't get a lot of field time during a regular season,
1: well, no, these players haven't played.
2: They haven't even played.
1: They haven't played a regular season game.
0: No,
2: but they got drafted
0: or signed.
1: Or signed.
2: They got
0: some of them could be undrafted free agents.
1: Let me try to explain. Usually, if you don't make the squad, you might make the practice squad, and you actually do get a paycheck, so you're a professional athlete. But it's not as much as if you were to go back to college and they were to work an NIL for you. You make more as an amateur in that case than you would as a professional.
2: But you're of the position, you're a professional now. You no more going back.
0: Correct.
2: Yeah, right.
0: Yeah. If you wanted to stay and play your fifth year in college, you should have stuck around and not go into the pros.
2: Yeah.
0: You can't just decide, I'm a pro athlete. Oh, wait a minute.
2: No, I'm not.
0: I'm not going to make enough money because I'm not good enough to be either on the 53-man roster, or they're going to try to put me on the practice squad, or I'm going to get released. You know what? I'm going to go back to college and make another $1 million before.
3: Steve, can't do that. Do you think a player from the NFL who had a year of eligibility left goes back to college? Do you think his college teammates would think he's a loser and a failure? And what about the guy he replaces who loses a spot to this guy? I don't think he'd be a very good teammate.
0: It's a good point. Well, the only question is, if he goes back to his old team where they already know him and they've accepted him, then you know what? He would have an easier time transitioning back than if he went to a new team that doesn't know him. And I agree with that. I feel like, you know, there could be some animosity from teammates. That's possible, but I don't think coaches care. I think coaches want to win, and they want to win at all costs. And if they can improve their team, they're going to do it, and they'll deal with the locker room disruptions, you know, at another day. That's all.
1: All right. Anything else we need to talk about in sports today?
0: Well, you know that the Aggies are playing. The New Mexico State Aggies are playing Florida State this weekend to open up the college football season.
1: But they're not playing in Las Cruces.
0: No. They're on the road, buzzer. Hey,
1: since we're playing OU this season, do we get a tit for tat? Does that mean OU's going to come play UTEP in next
0: season? Anymore. No, not anymore. The days of Mike Price getting favors from people like Oklahoma and Texas to return games here to play him, that's not, Scotty doesn't have that exact same kind of pull right now around the college world. Remember, part of the reason UTEP was able to get a home game with Texas and a home game with Oklahoma is coaches like Mack Brown and Bob Stoops had so much respect for Mike Price because of all the years he had been here.
1: I always thought it was baked into the deal. We're going to go and play, but then you're going to come and help.
0: Oh, it was baked into the deal. But what I'm telling you is that part of the reason UTEP got those games was because of the respect that those opposing coaches had for Mike Price. Because most schools now will tell you, you can come here you can come to Austin 5 times and play Texas. We're not coming back to El Paso ever again.
1: Mm-hmm. Makes you want to say screw them.
0: Yeah.
1: Which I've been saying about the Longhorns for my entire life.
0: There you go. That's spoken like a true OU Sooner. There you go. Boomer Sooner. By the way, are you going on the trip?
1: Are you guys going?
0: No, we're not going.
1: No, I don't think
0: it could
1: so.
0: Be Brad. Could be. Oh, Brad's going. It's either going to be you or someone a certain CPA that he hangs out with.
1: Oh, yeah. It could be him.
0: Yeah. Otherwise, you should try to get on that trip. It's a Friday game.
1: They haven't mentioned anything to me about it.
0: Well, talk to the boss. Miss, you know, tell him you want to go with him. Yeah, you know what? You should go back. I've never been to Norman. That's one place I have never been to. I've been to Tulsa. I've been to
1: OKC.
0: No. I've been to Tulsa. I think Tulsa's it.
1: Yeah.
0: Is that where?
2: Tulsa. Wait a minute.
0: Wait a minute.
1: That's where the University of Tulsa is, yeah.
0: Where did my brother get married? Lawton?
1: No.
0: Or was that Tulsa?
1: It was Tulsa.
0: Okay. That golf course we played at was in Tulsa?
1: It was in Sepulpa, actually. But yeah, it's basically Tulsa.
2: Hey, I got some questions for you guys. Do you want to hear about golf at all? You know, the championship starts tomorrow, I guess, or the finale.

0: Finale of the 2026 PGA Tour season starts tomorrow.
1: Wait, what tournament is this weekend?
2: Is it the PGA Championship?
0: I think so. Yeah.
2: Haven't been following
0: going into
2: golf
0: the PGA Tour
2: like
0: Championship. Got Scotty Scheffler, Rory McIlroy.
2: Rory who?
0: McIlroy.
2: Rory McIlroy. I did hear Scheffler saying he is 95% recovered from his viral illness. Oh. That made headlines.
0: Xander Schauffele.
1: Schauffele.
2: Yes. It is the Tour Championship, by the way.
0: And Ludvig Åberg.
1: Yeah.
0: Sam Burns, Cameron Young, and Wyndham Clark.
2: Hey, by the way, if you're Scotty Scheffler, how about this? You're playing with an illness, and you still finish 7-under
1: at the BMW,
2: tied for 12th. Yeah.
1: Yeah.
2: Isn't that amazing?
1: That's pretty good.
2: That's ridiculous. I mean, it really is. He apparently was suffering from hand, foot, and mouth disease.
1: What?
2: Yes. That's what he had. So he had hand, foot, and mouth disease.
1: All right. So, elsewhere in sports.
2: Okay. Chihuahua's doubleheader today. There will be no sports talk today. We will not be on air.
1: Doubleheader. Huh?
2: Yes. They start at 3:35. So, 3:35. I just got an update from our boss. He's not going to the game either.
1: Oh, did he hear us talking about it?
2: Yes.
1: Oh, so he's not going.
2: No. Apparently, Duke is taking the trip. Good for Duke.
1: Duke went to high school in Norman.
2: I know. Duke's dad and grandfather are like, legacy at the University of Oklahoma.
1: Legends.
2: That is absolutely
0: You're both
2: right.
0: Sooners?
1: I don't think Duke didn't go to OU, but he went to high school there because his dad was a sports information director.
2: Mm-hmm.
0: He comes from a long line of sportsists.
1: I guess so.
2: Mm. Hey, by the way, congratulations to the Chicago Cubs. They set a franchise record yesterday by scoring their 30th unanswered run over three games, breaking the previous record of 29 over a three-game stretch in 1969. Here's how this worked, Buzz, because this is something that you just don't see very often in baseball, okay? The Cubs started the streak on Sunday. They were behind 2-0 against Seattle before they rallied for a 19-2 win.
1: Wow.
2: Then they blanked the Diamondbacks 7-0 Monday, and they jumped out to a 4-0 lead in last night's game against the D-backs. The D-backs scored 3 in the 8th, and they eventually rallied for a 5-4 win over the Cubs. But still, the Cubs having 30 unanswered runs, which means they've scored 30 times before the opposing team could score, is a pretty...
1: That's pretty streaky.
2: It is a pretty remarkable streak, with that being said. All right, and those are your sports headlines here for a Wednesday, and look forward to the rest of the week. Should be a lot of fun.
1: Thank you, Cappy. Now, it is another word of spiritual uplift from the late Dolly Parton.
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0: Motley Crue and Dolly Parton and Home Sweet Home. This is another thing to love about Dolly Parton.
1: Yes.
0: When they voted her in to the Rock and Roll Hall of Fame, she pointed out, I'm not a rock artist.
2: I don't do this.
0: So she went out and made a rock album of duets.
1: I love her for that.
0: What a class act all around.
3: Oh,
0: right?
3: She was the best little whore in Texas.
0: That's a terrible thing to say. Because not everybody's going to get that reference.
4: morning show. So Buzz, I thought about you yesterday when I heard the news about Dolly Parton, just because I know how much you love her and how much she was a part of your growing up years and even now. And for me, you know, I thought about her because I just always lived in a world where she existed, right? We all have.
0: That's true.
4: And I remember my grandmother had like her albums, her Christmas albums and stuff like that around the house. And so, later in the 80s, she, you know, just was really popular. And I remember her in, Steel Magnolias and, you know, just, she was just always around in some form or fashion. And so to me, it's very sad to know that she's not going to be in our world and we won't get to hear her laugh anymore, you know, or listen to her and her bubbly personality and just everything that she was, you know, in our world. And so all of us should strive to live such a full life as, you know, just like she did. And so, yeah, I'm sad too, just because, you know, she just meant a lot. She was just always in the periphery. So, yeah, I'm sad about it. And so God bless her. Have a good day. Bye.
0: Oh, yeah. I mean, for my entire life, Dolly Parton has been an extremely famous person. And you can't say that about too many people.
1: Right.
0: And especially that your parents could have really been Dolly Parton fans. Your grandparents, maybe depending on your age, your great-grandparents.
1: Yeah.
0: You know, she's been famous for so long. I would say, yeah, it was a bummer to hear about, but somehow you don't feel as bad for Dolly because you know just what a great life she lived.
1: She lived such a wonderful, yeah. Like, it's sad for us, but
3: she lived a full life.
1: She lived a very full life.
3: Although that Jolene didn't make it easy.
1: Damn Jolene. She wrote
0: Jolene. I wonder what Jolene's doing today.
1: Jolene, she wrote it the same day that she wrote I Will Always Love You.
0: Same day, huh?
1: Same day.
2: Wow.
0: A couple of tributes. CBS is airing an hour-long special at 10 o'clock tonight, paying tribute to Dolly Parton. By the way, they had all these reports ready. You know, the way that they just came on the air, they had that.
1: Yeah.
0: That's what they do with people when they start getting a little older. They have all their obituary material ready to go.
3: Even Gerald Ford, dead today.
5: Even her own team had
0: I love this about Dolly. She died after a secret battle with cancer. So she's going through all this, and we'd heard there were health challenges, but you wouldn't have known it from Dolly.
1: No.
3: Yeah. Seriously.
0: ABC is going to air their own edition of 2020. They did that actually last night. So another example of something they just had ready to go. Also, Disney Plus, Dolly Parton, an American original hosted by David Muir, is going to be on. So a lot of tributes. Dolly Parton, her family confirmed passed away yesterday after a brief battle with cancer at 80 years old. She'll be laid to rest alongside her husband, Carl Dean, at Woodlawn Memorial Park and Mausoleum in Nashville. There's a relationship that always fascinated me. Dolly Parton, one of the most famous people in the world.
1: Yeah.
0: And she was married to this guy, Carl, and nobody knows anything about him. You know, it's not like he was a musician or a celebrity or anything. It's just the dude she married.
3: How'd they meet?
1: She met him when she first moved to the town that she moved into. And he
0: Nashville?
1: I think it was Nashville. And she met him like the very next day and he yelled something at her like, you're going to get sunburned. And she yelled out something back to him and they were married two years later.
5: What? Before she was famous?
1: Before she was famous.
5: Wow.
1: They were outside a laundromat.
0: You know all the lore.
5: He passed, I think, recently.
0: It was last year. A couple of years ago.
3: I've got a good question. Who gets her bras?

0: Do you think they would do a museum just for that?
1: I would go to that museum. I want to know
2: the Dolly Parton bra museum.
0: Yeah.
2: They might save them for paratroopers someday to use to parachute onto a battlefield.
1: I would go to that museum. Check out her over-the-shoulder boulder holders.
2: I like how Nico is the one being, like, kind of edgy about all this.
1: He's being funny. He's being a comedian. I like that.
2: Well, you know who else was a pretty funny lady? Dolly Parton.
0: She was hilarious.
2: During an interview in 2022, they asked her how she would like to be remembered.
3: Well, a lot of people ask me, what I want people to say about me 100 years from now. I want them to say, golly, she looks good for her age.
2: Yeah, she has really good funny timing.
0: Joanna, what did you say that there was clips of her saying this morning that you heard?
1: Oh, one of her pet peeves was that...
2: Tim Curry just passed away.
1: What? Shut up.
2: Tim Curry just died at the age of 80. So many 80-year-olds to choose from, and they pick Dolly and Tim Curry.
1: There are so many other 80-year-olds should be put to rest.
2: Tim Curry.
1: Oh, my God.
2: Known from Rocky Horror Picture Show, where he played Dr. Frank Infurter.
0: Well, really, he's the
2: concierge in Home Alone 2.
4: Yeah, Home Alone 2, yeah.
0: He was also in...
1: He was in Roseanne and did a great job on that show.
0: Clue.
1: Oh, my God.
0: Clue's one of my favorite movies.
2: Oh, my God. Christopher Lloyd was in Clue?
0: Yeah.
2: That's amazing.
1: Is that Martin Mull?
2: Uh-huh.
0: Yep.
2: Yeah, that's Martin Mull.
4: How sad.
1: Oh, my God. Nobody talked to me.
0: What else was Tim Curry? He played Cardinal Richelieu in The Three Musketeers with...
1: True.
0: Who was in that? God, that was a good movie.
2: Okay, one thing at a time here. Oh, that's too bad. I know that Tim Curry had kind of been in poor health.
4: Yeah,
2: is it too much for you to bear?
1: It's too much for me.
0: It's too much.
1: Don't talk to me.
2: Let's get the focus back on Dolly.
1: Yes.
0: Comes in thirds.
1: Oh, my God.
0: Oh, you want to make a prediction?
1: Another 80-year-old?
2: Who else is 80 years old? Because that seems to be the recurring theme. I'll do some kind of search and find out what famous Americans are 80 this year. Dolly Parton talked about how she got her signature look, you know, with the wig. She never denied, you know, the wigs and the, you know, the makeup and everything else. And here's how she talked about that.
5: The most beautiful girl, woman I had ever seen in my life. We didn't go to town that much, but when I would go to see her because she had these long red fingernails, she wore bright lipstick, she had peroxide blonde hair, wore tight clothes, short, and I thought she was the most beautiful thing I had ever seen. And my mother said, oh, she's just trash, she's just a tramp. And I thought, that's what I want to be when I grow up.
1: I want to be trash.
2: Dolly Parton wrote one of the great songs of all time, I Will Always Love You, which was a number one hit for Dolly, but then it was a number one hit for Whitney Houston when she did it almost 20 years later. So let's focus on that song just for a second. Dolly Parton said that she made the right decision when she didn't let Elvis Presley have that song. I guess Elvis Presley really wanted to record that song.
0: Really?
5: Elvis' manager wanted to have the publishing on that song, and I wouldn't allow it because it was my most important copyright. It broke my heart because Elvis didn't get to sing it, but I had to hold on to it. Elvis loved this song. In fact, Priscilla had told me that when she and Elvis were leaving the courthouse after they divorced, he was singing that to her walking out. So she said he did love it.
0: What a crazy
2: story. So Carl Tom Parker wanted, in exchange for Elvis singing the song, to get 50% of the credit for the song. Dolly was a fan of Whitney Houston's version, that's for sure.

0: thought it was the most unbelievable thing I'd ever heard. I never even believed my little song could be done like that. People say, well, she claims it's her record. I said, it is her record. It's my song, but it's most definitely her record. It didn't sound like that when I had it. She made me rich.
1: She made me rich.
2: Just amazing.

0: All right, it is time for our true crime report. Actual crime stories from around the world and across the nation. Police in Florida investigating a robbery where a gunman described as dressed like Michael Jackson made off with $670 in cash. This was at a gas station. He was described as having a single white glove and a tan sun hat. He went to the store and used some sort of distraction technique, distracted the clerk, before brandishing a gun and demanding money. He got about $670 and fled the scene. Police have not found him, but they have put out a pretty specific description, and it's kind of fascinating. One white glove, a tan sun hat, a white medical mask, a light green shirt, and black pants. Police also caution that this man is no smooth criminal. Our next story also comes from Florida, and it has to do with these flock cameras. These are the surveillance cameras that a lot of people have problems with, and a lot of police officers say it really helps them do their job. Well, a 24-year-old man in Florida was arrested for destroying a flock camera, except it wasn't a real flock camera.
1: Oh.
0: It was a fake flock camera.
1: What?
0: You may wonder why they have fake flock cameras. They put it up after the other two had been damaged.
1: Or no.
0: The 24-year-old man's name is Evan Meyer. It was a fake flock camera. Would you like to hear somebody from local law enforcement discuss what happened?
1: Yes, definitely. I'm curious.
0: All right. This is Chief Dale Coleman.
2: Our officers has a 3D printer and figure out a way to print up a camera that looks remarkably like a LPR camera. We're trying to be good stewards of what the people trust us to do. It does benefit us when it comes to solving crime.
0: What are the chances of guys like, I'm going to rage against the machine? And it's like, oh no, but it was a fake machine.
1: Other people were already raging before you. People pre-raged.
0: I think that's an interesting part of the story. They put a fake up there because they were tired of the other flock cameras being damaged. The man who was arrested faces charges of grand theft, criminal mischief, and damaging computer or electronic equipment.
3: But it wasn't real.
0: I wonder what his lawyer will argue. It's like he didn't damage computer equipment.
1: But he thought he was.
0: He thought he was. His bond has been set at $7,500. Continuing on with more on the True Crime Report, a woman in Philadelphia described her terrifying encounter with a man who police say threatened and was chasing people while wearing a Chucky-style mask.
3: Oh, my.
0: Here is one of the women who fought back against the man. Her name is Jamaica.
4: So I started to wave at her across from the intersection and say, hey, there's someone behind you. So I figured that if anything was going to happen, I wanted to see it with my own two eyes. He just seemed so disoriented about what his goals actually were. Like, I had bags. He wasn't reaching for those. It didn't seem like he had a clear goal to, like, actually get in La Colombe to do anything. So I was like, okay, well, let's see if you can fight. And he couldn't.
1: Let's see if you can fight.
5: That's terrifying.
0: Wait, she whipped his ass?
1: Sounds like it.
0: She said, let's see if he can fight, and he couldn't? Oh, that's great. That's scary. It's like, I mean, at least if somebody's mugging you, at least you know.
5: You know, like, okay, they're after something. Here's the thing.
0: But if they don't even have that much of a plan, that could be extra scary.
5: I would stop and be like, okay, what do you want?
0: If you don't want my money, what is it you're after?
5: Do you want a can of whoop ass? Because I got that too.
0: That's what he got. Okay, so this next story comes out of Houston. We got some actual body cam footage here.

0: Yeah, that thing in movies where the police are trying to chase somebody, so they just stop a car and commandeer the car. Do you think that exists?
1: I've seen that all the time. Police, we got to commandeer the vehicle. Car.
2: It's like, are you giving it back? Or
1: yeah, what is the process when that happens?
0: Right. Hey, can we negotiate this? This happened
1: can
0: in real
1: life.
0: Can I
1: stay in the back seat and just watch
0: right,
1: what happens?
0: Yeah.
1: I want to see what goes on here.
0: Because I'll just be sitting here with my putty. You get back, I guess.
2: Pud?
1: You're left on the side of the road. What happened? Police took my car.
0: So this happened in Houston. Two Houston police officers, both of them were female officers, stopped an Uber and jumped in and recruited the driver to pursue a potentially armed suspect.
1: The
0: here's
1: Uber?
0: Me as, here's me as the Uber driver. Armed with what?
1: Right.
0: Luckily, no one
1: they
0: was
1: took
0: harmed.
1: His livelihood.
0: I want you to hear some of the audio, and I want you also to listen to what was going through the Uber driver's mind when he had his vehicle commandeered by two police officers.
3: Hey, give me a ride over there, please. Go drive that way. That way. Pick her up.
4: Got in my vehicle and ordered me to go chase down a suspect. Just running off of adrenaline. I have cops ordering me to do things. I'm going to comply.
3: Which way did he go? Over there.
4: He was extremely fast. I didn't think they would be able to catch him off foot. I didn't know what my rights were at the moment. I'm glad I was able to help.
1: He was super fast, you guys.
0: All right.
1: We needed a car.
0: I don't know if anybody used to watch a show called Reno 911, but this sounds like exactly the kind of thing.
1: So he's getting away.
0: Quick, stop that Uber.
1: The Uber driver pulls up and he's like, Uber for Robert? They're all, no, give us your car.
2: I don't think they
0: imagine
2: can do that.
0: Wendy McClendon Covey and Niecy Nash and then the tall gangly one. You know, just like, stop that Uber.
1: So fast.
2: So courts generally restrict this power to rare life or death situations such as active threats to public safety or catastrophic emergencies where no police vehicle is available. Although in some states, refusing a lawful command to assist an officer can result in your own misdemeanor or fine.
0: Wait. You're saying it may not be legal, but if you...
2: In some states, because it goes by state, from state to state.
0: But if you sit there and have questions and you don't want to give your car to these cops...
2: You might.
0: You could end up being the one in trouble.
2: Yes.
0: I got one final story here, and it's a pretty big sports story. The owner of the San Francisco 49ers was arrested in Ohio for arranging to pay $140 for sex at an Ohio trailer park.
1: Oh, my God.
2: Well, that's a bargain.
1: Right?
0: What, $140?
2: Yeah.
0: That's a good price?
2: Actually, I don't know. But he's a billionaire, right?
0: He is a billionaire.
1: He's a billionaire, but he couldn't get like a high-end one.
0: You know, I can't explain what is going through Jed York's mind. The owner of the San Francisco 49ers is accused of arranging to pay for sex. There's some question about whether his destination was the trailer park or if that's just where he was pulled over by police.
5: I see.
0: He was arrested in the Wheat Hill Mobile Home Community in East Palestine, Ohio, where he is from. He's from Ohio anyway. After arranging, responding rather to a prostitution ad, York allegedly responded to an undercover ad on a known prostitution website, but it ended up being a police sting operation.
5: I know he got divorced recently.
0: He did?
5: Yeah, in May.
0: Because all the stories I'm seeing have this same picture of him with his beautiful wife.
5: Yeah, it says here, the May 2026, he files for divorce.
0: All right, here's what ESPN says. Once again, this is Jed York, the owner of the San Francisco 49ers. York allegedly arranged to have sexual activity with the female in exchange for $140. He was arrested when he arrived at the agreed-upon meeting location, possessing the cell phone he used to respond to the ad.

0: So maybe he was going to the mobile home. He pleaded no contest to misdemeanor charges of disorderly conduct. Here's a weird thing. I don't know what it means if Justin Underwood were here or if there's a lawyer listening. He was charged with engaging in prostitution and possessing criminal tools. Anybody want to hazard a guess as to what that charge is?
1: Possessing criminal like lockpicking tools? A stethoscope?
2: Criminal tools.
1: Safe cracking?
0: A B plug?
2: Zip ties.
1: Yeah, there's other kind of, yeah.
0: I have no idea what the criminal tools might refer to. The county there in Ohio ordered York to serve a single day in jail for both charges. He was given credit of one day for time served. He was also ordered to pay fines of $1,150, according to the record. But he is a legit, full-on billionaire and apparently was showing up to do a $140
1: handy.
0: You know, yeah, yeah, or whatever, you know, I don't know.
1: Around the world?
0: Around the world or top and bottom. A reverse migration. I don't know exactly what he was there for.
3: Come and listen to a story about a man named Chad. Owns the 49ers, but in Ohio instead. Felt kind of lonely, so he thought that he would stay and find a gal that he could easily pay. He's a billionaire, offering $140 bucks to trailer trash.
0: Well,
3: next thing you know, he's at the trailer park. Ain't no gal, her techs have all gone dark. Police said, Jed, this here is a sting. And now Niners fans have an embarrassing thing. Maybe Jed's luck will be better on Thursday when the Niners and Raiders play in Vegas, Sin City, Nevada. Legal prostitution.
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0: 95.5 KLAQ, Guns N' Roses and Mr. Brownstone. Joanna Barba officially hanging out with you on middays now. 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

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I'm Joanna Barba, officially hanging out with you on middays now. So let's keep it rolling with some new 3 Days Grace. It's Don't Want to Go Home tonight on 95.5 The Kiss.

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I'm Joanna Barba, officially hanging out with you on middays now. And if you're a fan of The Warning, our very own Kevin Vargas just sat down with the ladies for a brand new interview. 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

0: 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I'm Joanna Barba, and Godsmack is coming to Speaking Rock Casino September 6th for a free 21 and up show. 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

0: 95.5 KLAQ, Motley Crue with Home Sweet Home. You know who's going to be singing Home Sweet Home? Are the Dallas Cowboys, who are wrapping up the preseason at home this Friday against the New Orleans Saints. You could hear that game right here on the Q. Our coverage is going to start with the pregame show at 5, but you're going to have to go a little old school to listen to this one. 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Hear the Cowboys all season long on the Q, brought to you by Miller Lite, 915 Tours, and Mission Chevrolet. 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
1: 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This Friday, their new album, Everything's Falling, it is out. But tonight, we're diving deep into it with them. We'll talk about the album. 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We'll talk about everything that has led to this moment. I cannot wait to welcome them to the show. 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All right. Loudwire Night starts at 7 o'clock. I'll see you in a little bit.
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KLAQ, AC/DC, and TNT. I'm Joanna Barba, officially rocking with you on middays, and we've officially made it to noon, which means I'm thinking about lunch. And if you're currently trying to decide where to eat, just know I'm having that same conversation with myself. While we figure out what to eat for lunch, let's get into some Breaking Benjamin and Something Wicked on 95.5 The Q.

0: 95.5 KLAQ, Breaking Benjamin with Something Wicked. And if hearing that has you wanting to see them live, we can help with that. 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

0: 95.5 KLEQ, Led Zeppelin and Rock and Roll. 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
1: 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I'll see you in a little bit.
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I'm Joanna Barba hanging out with you, keeping your workday rocking. Now, we're in the midst of summer still, but let's roll into Autumn Keens. 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

95.5 KLEQ, Aerosmith with Ragdoll. I'm Joanna Barba, and Friday night we're trading the music for a little football as the Dallas Cowboys wrap up the preseason against the New Orleans Saints. 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

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I'm Joanna Barba, wrapping up my work day with you. But before I get out of here, I'm leaving you with some brand new rock. This is Bill Murray teaming up with A Day to Remember for Always Let You Down. Crank this one up, El Paso. I'll catch you tomorrow on 95.5 The Q.

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good. We just went over 100 degrees again. Afternoon. Coming up after Shinedown, Young Again, the next code word that could win you the trip to West Palm Beach to see Breaking Benjamin this October. 95.5 KLAQ, El Paso's best rock.

95.5 KLAQ, El Paso's best rock. Shinedown will end up being one of the big highlights of the 2026 concert season for many a folk who are at the Don Haskins Center. Breaking Benjamin's a band that's not coming here, but you could go there, being West Palm Beach, October 20th. They'll be playing in Florida. 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Follow. F-O-L-L-O-W. Another code word coming up after 5 o'clock, and then again tonight, just after 8 with Loudwire Nights. 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

0: 95.5 KLAQ, El Paso's best rock. I'm Kevin. Coming up, we'll fire up another 40 minutes nonstop El Paso's best rock as we work to get you toward the end of your work day. Got to get the new song from Tony Iommi doing solo work once again. Coming up on Sunday, you'll hear a whole lot of new stuff. Q Connected is our new music discovery program, and this week we're going to feature The Warning. The new album, Everything's Falling, is out Friday. Daniel Paulus will not only play songs, but he will also play clips from the KLAQ YouTube interview with The Warning, talking about the journey that got them here. Now, they're out with Chuck Armstrong tonight, but you can get a plenty of The Warning just by going to the KLAQ YouTube channel right now. Daniel's also going to put the local spotlight Sunday on the Saving Bandits, Sparta, and Roulette's latest releases. That's Q Connected. 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

The late Ozzy Osbourne flying high for all eternity. We've had a few losses recently. Dolly Parton yesterday, and today, Tim Curry, Frankenfurter from the Rocky Horror Picture Show, among many iconic roles. 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

0: 95.5 KLAQ, El Paso's best rock. A Perfect Circle, Starless. That's their new song. Could also describe most preseason football games. Starless. Well, now there are some stars getting a little bit of time, especially now with only one game to go. Depending on the team, you're either going to see the final who's going to make the cut, or you're going to see a little workout from some of the starters. Time winding down this Friday. Just a couple days, Cowboys have their final preseason game. It's against the Saints. We carry everything all season long, which is why you will get that pregame show starting at 5, which means the Weekend Starter six-pack with Rush will actually air this week at 4. We'll join Loudwire Nights in progress right about 10 o'clock after the game. That'll be in time for Mission Metallica and the Pit. Cowboys football all season long is brought to you by Miller Lite, the only beer of the Dallas Cowboys. 915 Tours and Mission Chevrolet. 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

0: 95.5 KLAQ, El Paso's best rock. I'm Kevin, telling you what tonight is. If you haven't been paying attention, this is August 26th, which means it's tonight. Jason Bonham's Led Zeppelin Evening is at the Abraham Chavez Theater. 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Tonight, Jason Bonham brings the closest thing you're going to get to reliving the magic of Led Zeppelin live. Now, I mean, there's still a chance Plant and Page could do something, but this is a wonderful, wonderful flashback to some of the magic that was seeing Zeppelin live. 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
1: 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I mean, what parent isn't worried about? 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And then I realized, wait, that's being a parent.
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The Five Finger Death Punch album Legacy is out in its digital form. September is when all the other versions of it will be released. 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

Inside 40 minutes, nonstop, El Paso's best rock. This rush hour should be relatively dry. Some storms scattered throughout could happen a little later on, and definitely tomorrow's our best chance of the week to get any rain. 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

Fans of the Warning, you're going to hear them tonight with Chuck Armstrong on Loudwire Nights. They're featured Sunday on Q Connected at 5. And in the middle, Friday, the new album finally lands. 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

0: 95.5 KLAQ, El Paso's best rock. The warning, Kerosene is from their upcoming album, Everything's Falling. That thing arrives on Friday. Fans of The Warning are going to have a whole lot of opportunity to hear what the young ladies have to say. You can't say girls anymore. They're no longer the little girls that started and formed this band and first started recording years ago. Tonight, Chuck Armstrong has them as his special guest on Loudwire Nights. And then on Sunday, we're going to feature The Warning. You'll hear parts of the KLAQ YouTube interview that's up now. And you'll hear songs from the album Everything's Warning, that's Everything's Falling by The Warning. 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

0: 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Tonight is the night. Jason Bonham's Led Zeppelin evening on stage, Abraham Chavez Theater. 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It's the Lindsey Stirling Snow Waltz Tour, Abraham Chavez Theater, on December 22nd.
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0: 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I'm Kevin Vargas, and I got your code word. I got it right here. It's the next one. 3 of 4 for today. 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

0: 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I would bet that is the most played song in strip clubs across America. 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AC/DC, You Shook Me All Night Long. Coming up, what are you going to do for dinner, huh? Thinking about it? What sounds good? 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